0: Beyond. 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To find out more information about our space and also reach out to us if you'd like to become involved. I normally never, ever, ever play anything from French Montana, but then you do, like, you got the Casey and the Sunshine Band sample. Now I'm a 70s baby, so I loved them. Then you got Remy Ma on the remix. Then you got the Knicks winning, and here we go.
1: 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I went deaf on it.

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We on a train, the transit police coming after us. We hop the turnstile. We hop the turnstile. We hop the turnstile. Hey yo, you know that, you know this real, so don't front, Jack. When the product hit the shelves, I had to kiss myself, so I jumped back to Brooklyn, the home of the original. Gun clap, me and Jay Ross posted up like a

consider the kid. Won't find me sitting rhythmless, watching a vid of a vid. How many picks before the difference between a pit and a bits? I'm in the mix without a logo on the fit of the lid. The mercenary throwing and parrying fists, fighting the various nefarious kids that's known for marrying rich. Not of the ilk that's always milking the fit. Mumbling guff, my infrastructure wasn't built on a grid. I'm just taking me a shot in the dark. But if you never take it off, then take a walk in the park. I'm more concerned about the take instead of making a mark. And being seen instead of sweet, you're not deserving of a seat on the arc. Skedaddle while I channel the source. Skedaddle while I channel the sauce. Boss, as a youth, I was always hooping on the main courts. Cats be souped up, but a soup is not a main course. Love, hope, pain, loss. These are just a couple of the issues that I don't force. Technically, couple means two. Guess I mean few. I review. I know you're feeling hollow from following these fools. Get with the mess to fix it that don't even need tools. Really, when the devil cats ain't on my level, they are gonna need stools. Enough being cool, I know it's cruel, but might be time to drain some gene pools. Abolish and demolish fake and use the real estate to build schools. Somebody gotta make the right moves, set the right moods, lights, rules. I got some great news, this time I'm going viral, I just shot some great nudes. I'm so fly, I just ate dehydrated space food. For real, this is Buns of Steel.

And we've got the instrumental from K-Rep and Four Eyes. Track called Cypher Psychology. Head of that, Little Sims, a Cultural Bunker favorite. We heard Free from last year's release, Lotus. Lupe Fiasco with Number One Headband, taken from the 2024 release, Samurai. Also heard Lupe on a track from Aesop Rock's release, Black Hole Superette. The track Charlie Horse, which also had Homeboy Sandman. From Shad's most recent, Started New, Sacrifice, also with Homeboy Sandman. Static Selecta from The Balancing Act, we heard America is Canceled, featuring Jadakiss, Styles P, and Terminology. We also heard from Styles P on Ghostface Killah's release, Supreme Clientele 2. Conway the Machine also on that one. I love this song, Turnstile, from Tali Kweli and J. Rawls' release, The Confidence of Knowing, Sky Zoo and Buckshot featured on that. And then we started off with, and I know I never ever play French Montana, but it is that the Casey and the Sunshine Band sample, and then they put Remy Ma on it. I couldn't help myself. And then, like, it became like a New York Knicks thing. And anyway, ever since you left me, the Big Bronx remix with Remy. My name is Milo Grant. You are in tune with the Cultural Bunker. 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We're streaming at 993wbtv.org. And we're live most Tuesday evenings from 8 to 10 p.m. And then our show's repeated Friday and Saturday nights, also from 8 to 10 p.m. What should we do? Maybe we will do the vocal of Cypher Psychology, featuring Megaton SP and Primo Jab. Dealing in my cypher, I revolve around science. Once again, K-Rec and 4.

0: 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I like you.
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1: You run from the spirit of repossession. Too much enamel covers your necklace. I buy bop, you buy them sections. You buy watches, I buy collections. Misery's fueling your aggression. Jealousy's turned into obsession. Reality TV is mud wrestling. Some sign checks I know better than. Beware of my name that there's delicate. You know I know where you're delicate. Crush you to pieces, I hum a breath of it. I will close your heaven for the hell of it. You think it'd be valor amongst veterans. I'm watching your fame escape relevance. We all in a room, but here's the elephant. You chasing a feature out of your element. And those lab diamonds under inspection. The question marks block your blessings. It's no tombstones in the desert. I know by now you get the message.

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John 10:10, that's my usual. Mamas is falling out in funerals. Embalming bloat, they now fewing you. They never find the guns, but the sewers do. Bubbles was sick, he need medicine. Brought him back to life, now he's dead again. Richard don't make watches for presidents. Just a million trapped between skeletons. This the darkest that I ever been. The diamonds make you taste peppermint. You ain't thrive in the snow like it's the Revenant. 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

Rakim. 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But at the West Mines, we right now. Therapy showed me how to open up. It also showed me how I don't give a fuck. The two-time Gemini with the genocide. I'm generous however you want it. I'll be the gentle kind. Gentlemen and gangsters connect. The agenda of mine. Move up out of here. The get gentrified. Heavy jeans like Genovese. I drop your Pentagon and show up at your gender reveal. And tell them, give me mine. I son, I am the general. Wear my gin and juice. Every song in the book of Genesis. Let the sonics boom. Want the tea on me? Well, here's the ginger root.

from clips from the release. Let God sort them out. Let God sort them out. We hear Chains and Whips featuring Kendrick Lamar, Big Boy, yes, and Sleepy Brown with Sucker Free featuring Killer Mike. Run the Jewels with Just, taken from Run the Jewels 4, and rumors about Run the Jewels 5 happening. Very anxious for that. In the meantime, we will just have to settle for new music from DJ Shadow. Nobody Speak Part 2 featuring Run the Jewels, Denzel Curry, and Tia Courtney. Common with Speak My Peace from the release Nobody's Smiling, and that came out back in 2014. Sarac with Options from the Sharecropper's Daughter. We also heard Sarac and Murs off a track called Slippin' Sands, which is off the God Complex release from Soul Messiah. Lord Sko and Static Selecta with Wonder. And we start that set off with K-Rec and Four Eyes and Cypher Psychology featuring Megaton SP and Primo Jab. My name is Mila Grant. This is The Cultural Bunker. Thank you so much for being here with us this evening. We are broadcasting out of the Media Factory in the South End of Burlington. 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We are heard live most Tuesday evenings from 8 to 10 p.m. And then the show's repeated Friday and Saturday evenings at 10 p.m. Please pass on that programming information. And we thank you so much for listening. New Rhapsody, oh my God.

0: me on a beat, so it's a banger. 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
1: Watch how you talk to me. I'm a mogul. Getting surgery in exchange for promo. I'm a gang on a yacht on some YOLO. Keep jumping on my like a pogo stick. In competition with herself, don't even know that. Ho, be doing the most over so-so. I've been her since I was wearing Bobos. You get a bullet through your shirt with a logo. Where's the nerve in claiming that they wrote those hits when they

hate my guts, cause y'all really ugly, can't make this up. They calling me Slim Rim, but my weight is up. They telling me I should wait. Wait for what? The wait is up. Look, it's time. And if you see me with a, it's mine. When these other rappers always just rhymes. When I rap, it's always 10 dimes. Stop playing with me. I got

Yes, Remy Ma jumping off on to the YWFL beats. Yes, that rhythm is crazy. What else do we have? No Name with Hold Me Up. Also heard from Love the Genius with Authentic from the release Death of Deuce. The legendary Bahamadia taking you back to 1996 with Know How We Do off the release Collage. Cultural Bunker favorite, I have to say. To Keisha and Rosalia with Linda. We also heard probably one of my favorite freestyles, Snow the Product with the On My Shh freestyle. And the first time I saw Megan Thee Stallion is there's this British show and podcast called Fire in the Booth. And she was on that program doing the track that we heard called Run It Up. It's available on YouTube. Definitely recommend it. And I was just like, she's like talking about money and how good she looks, but at the same time she's talking about Pikachu and Bantu knots. So it was something special. So, and a few years later, here we are. That came out in 2019. Lady LaShore with one of my favorite singles from 2025. We heard Set Up Chicks. And we started off with new music from Rhapsody with just God Got an Afro. That I can't. That is just so good and so delicious. I don't know what to do. You're listening to The Cultural Bunker. My name is Mila Grant. And you're in tune with 99.3 FM, WBTV LP, Burlington, streaming online at 993WBTV.org. 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To find out more information about our space, we not only have a radio station, we have a TV station, we have equipment so you can make movies, so you can edit them, so you can do sound, and we got a beautiful group of people that can help you do all of that. Yes. Yes. Remind you again, we are heard live most Tuesday evenings from 8 to 10 p.m. And then the show is repeated Friday and Saturday evenings at the same time. We got some new music from Mike King coming up. Again, we really appreciate you so much. Thank you for being here with us.

stones instead of cones of ice cream. Music orientated, so when hip hop was originated, fitted like pieces of puzzles, complicated. Cause I grab the mic and try to say yes, y'all. They try to take it and say that I'm too small. Cool, cause I don't get upset. I kick a hole in the speaker, pull a plug, then I jet.

engage with the revolution. It will be immersive, live streaming in its entirety and uninterrupted on every platform, but the revolution will not be televised. There will be no monologue at the top, no choose your adventure midway through or panel discussion to follow as we drone shot into the previously scheduled program. The link is absolutely in the bio. You cannot hit that like button and subscribe. The revolution will not be televised.

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1: Everybody has handheld cameras recording every inch of everything, so when something pops off in 2020, the revolution will be televised. You will be able to plug in and watch from a distance, showcase your lack of assistance when it

0: There will be knockoff t-shirts and knockoff DJs. Images of pigs killing brothers on instant replay will be replayed on the 6 o'clock news, because the revolution will be televised. Don't be surprised, Big Brother's satellite spy from the eyes in the skies. The revolution will be televised and conceptualized as a moment of time where the people could have uprised, but just sat back and watched. They just sat back and watched. The revolution will be televised. The revolution will be televised. The wise will revitalize. The solar power energize. And if you can listen close, you can hear the battle cries. The revolution being televised. The revolution will be televised. Picket lines and wicked times repeat it. Nothing is sacred and nothing is secret as we watch Donald Trump speed down the Ronald Reagan freeway at 1:18 in the afternoon, being chased by Bernie Sanders, screaming power to the people, power to the people. Feel the burn, because the revolution is being televised.
1: It's not something we get to choose, but it is something we get to cherish. It's something we get to wear, and we get to rock this with honor. I'm black like my granddaddy and my great-great-great-great-grandma.

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1: I wanna feel it in 3, 2.

And we've got music in the background from Actress called It's Me. Jewelry Company, they have a new release out called Mergers and Acquisitions that we like very, very much. But I went for something tonight from Romance Scam Online. And we heard Clandestine. Tuki Monster featuring Party of Two with Feel It. Honey Dijon from the new release, The Nightlife. We heard Satisfied featuring Jacob Lusk. Brian Jackson and Masters at Work. Now more than ever. The whole release of fantastic covers from the legendary Gil Scott-Heron. We heard The Revolution Will Not Be Televised, redone by Black Thought. And actually, we had a little ditty in there, Just the Facts, with The Revolution Will Be Televised. Eric B. and Rakim with the classic Microphone Fiend from Follow the Leader. L.R. Blitzkrieg with the knock. Latest single from Mike King. Sorry, not that last set. You have been listening to The Cultural Bunker. My name is Milo Grant. 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

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And we are recording this show on July 29th, 2026. And on this week's show, during the first hour, we're going to give a spotlight to the yacht rock genre. Yacht rock was a genre popular from the late 1970s to the early 1980s. It was a style of soft rock that had smooth vocals, quality production with smooth jazz and R&B influences. And the song we heard just now was from Michael McDonald, I Keep Forgetting, Next Time You're Near. And we kicked off with a track from Christopher Cross called Sailing. Next song we're going to hear is from Grover Washington and Bill Withers. It's called Just the Two of Us.

For those just tuning in, my name is Isabella. My program is called Green Bubble Tea. The first half of the show, we're going to be listening to yacht rock music, a genre from the late 70s to mid 80s. That song was JoJo by Boss Skaggs. James Ingram with Try Your Love Again. We're In This Love Together from Al Jarreau. Kicked off with a track from Grover Washington and Bill Withers called Just the Two of Us. Next, we're going to hear Escape, the Pina Colada song from Rupert Holmes.

We're currently listening to the yacht rock genre. And that song was called What a Fool Believes from the Doobie Brothers. Prior was Steely Dan with Hey 19. Bill the Bounty with Living It Up. I kicked off that set with a track from Rupert Holmes called Escape the Pina Colada Song. Yacht rock was a genre popular in the late 70s, early to mid 80s. That had high quality, pristine production, soft rock that had elements of soul and jazz. And we're going to be concluding our yacht rock spotlight with the track Rosanna from the band Toto. And then we are going to put a spotlight on another genre popular around the same time in Japan called city pop.

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And we are a little bit more than halfway through this week's edition of Green Bubble Tea. During the first hour, we did a spotlight on the yacht rock genre from the late 70s to mid 80s. And in Japan, there's a similar genre that was popular around that time called city pop. We're going to spotlight some city pop music. And the last track we heard was called Older Girl from 1986 Omega Tribe. Prior was Bread and Butter with Summer Blue. And we kicked off with Miki Matsubara, the song Stay With Me. Next song we're going to hear is called Midnight Driver by Minako Yoshida.

currently listening to some city pop music. That last track was Telephone Number from Junko Ohashi. Part was Junko Yagami with Bay City, Omega Tribe with Dear Breeze, Maria Takeyoshi with Plastic Love, Minako Yoshida with Midnight Driver started off the set. And we're going to close our city pop set with a track from Anri called Goodbye Boogie Dance. And then we're going to close the show with some compositions from various Studio Ghibli and Hayao Miyazaki films.

We've been listening to music from various Studio Ghibli and Hayao Miyazaki films. That was the theme song from Princess Mononoke. Prior was the theme song from the film Whisper of the Heart, one of the lesser known Studio Ghibli movies, but it's one of my favorites. That's a cover of the John Denver song. We heard A Town with an Ocean View from Kiki's Delivery Service. And we started off with the theme song from My Neighbor Totoro. And next we're going to hear the composition One Summer Day from Spirited Away.

0: We closed with the theme song from the 2010 film Arrietty, based on the book The Borrowers.
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my head hurt bad, so the doctor checked me and he shook his head. He said, I'm sorry to tell you, but your body's outlived your brain. He said, I know this doctor in New York, son, and he'll fix you right up with a brand new one. So the head doctor met me when I stepped down off of the train. He said, we had this bank robber killed last night. His body shot, but his brain's all right. I'll give you a transplant, boy, and you'll be okay. I got my new brain in, and I was feeling great. I went right back to Nashville with no headache, but something strange happened when I walked in the bank one day.

A lady said, "Why, you're Johnny Cash." I said, "No, ma'am, I'm the Manhattan Flash, and I am the best bank robber in New York." Now, the other night, Roy Acuff called me. He said, "John, I'd like for you to do the opera." So I went out on the stage, but I couldn't sing. I got into half a verse if I walked the line, and something snapped in this head of mine. I yelled, "Stick 'em up! Give me your money, your watches and rings." Well, I called New York and talked to that brain quack. I said, "Doc, I've got to have my old brain back." He said, "I'm sorry there, Mr. Cash, but I can't do that." He said, "I put your brain in a chicken last Monday. He's singing your songs and making lots of money. And I got him signed to a 10-year recording contract. Now, friends, if you see me walking down the street, remember what you see ain't necessarily me. And if I try to hold you up, don't pay me no mind. But when you got 10 bucks that you can blow, you ought to catch that Johnny Chicken show. He's doing fairs and concert dates all up and down the line." I said, "Stick 'em up, everybody, I'm robbing this place. Drop all of your money in my guitar case. Don't nobody move and don't nobody reach for that door." A lady said, "Why, you're Johnny Cash." I said, "No, ma'am, I'm the Manhattan Flash, and I am the best bank robber in New York." "Well, I don't pay any income tax. You don't pay tax on money you steal. You ought to catch that Johnny Chicken show. Chicken in Black."

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1: 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I'll probably do it. You know, I'm doing a lot of moratorium stuff. I can't make the penalty things. I'll be in Hawaii. But just sitting out here and there, I'll be around for a while.

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And how about my Laura Nero record? She probably threw away when she moved. And how about the half a box of lentils from when I cooked her food that she probably didn't use? I want to dedicate this jam. Forget about any of it.

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And it's like in every song, I've been as hard on you guys as I've been on the labels about.

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Your tongue is your largest muscle. 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Your ass is

on the right. Your mind is so big and supple, and you can turn that thing around at any point. 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

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Withhold me, deprive me until I'm just a shell. And after I'm withheld,

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everybody here ought to sing tonight. You don't have to sing. And if you're new here and you don't know the words, I would even rather that you didn't sing. But it's not one of those difficult songs. Quite simply, it goes, I don't want a pickle, just want to ride my motorcycle. And anything that rhymes after that is groovy, so you don't have too much to sweat tonight. We'll try it now. Four-part harmony. Here it is.

was great. It wasn't as enthusiastic as it should have been, though. Because of that lack of enthusiasm, I'm gonna have to tell you about how I wrote the song. And maybe you'll get more enthusiastic about it. Maybe you won't. It was about the time that I was riding my motorcycle, going down a mountain road at 150 miles an hour, playing my guitar. On one side of the mountain road, there was a mountain. And on the other side, there was nothing. There was a cliff in the air. You know, when you're going down a mountain road at 150 miles an hour, you gotta be very careful. Especially if you're playing a guitar. Especially if that guitar is an acoustic guitar. Because if it's an acoustic guitar, the wind pressure is greater on the box side than on the neck side. Because there's more guitar on the box side. I wasn't paying attention. Luckily, I didn't go into the mountain. I went over the cliff. I was going at 150 miles an hour sideways and 500 feet down at the same time. I knew it was the end. I looked down, I said, wow, some trip. I thought it, I knew it was my last trip. And in my last remaining seconds in the world, I decided to write one last farewell song to the world. I put a new ink cartridge in my pen. Took out a piece of paper. I sat back and I thought a while. Then I started writing. I don't want a pickle. Just want to ride on a motorcycle. I don't want to tickle, I'd rather ride on my motorcycle. And I don't want to die, just want to ride my motorcycle. Well, I knew that it wasn't the best song I ever wrote. But I didn't have time to change it. I was coming down mighty fast. But as you all know, and as fate would have it, I didn't die. I landed on the top of a police car, and he died. I drove away on the road that he was on. I came into town at a screaming 175 miles an hour, playing the motorcycle song. I came into town and jumped off my bike. The bike went around the corner by itself, went up on the stand by itself, turned itself off. I walked over to my friend. He was standing there eating pickles. I said, hi, what's happening? He looked at me in the eye and said, nothing. You gotta sing it with that kind of enthusiasm. Like you just squashed a cop.

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Welcome to Reelin' in the Years. I'm Ryan. This week, the Featured Five theme traces the roots of rock and roll through five influential records that helped bring the genre into existence. More on the theme coming up. We'll begin with new music from a young singer-songwriter from Oklahoma. From his 2026 release, Scared of Heights, here's Wyatt Flores with Runnin' on E.

That was Bachman Turner Overdrive with Roll On Down the Highway from their 1974 album Not Fragile. The song began with a commission for Fred Turner and Randy Bachman to develop music for a Ford commercial. Ford passed on their ideas, but Turner and drummer Robbie Bachman transformed one of them into that song. And the Bob Seger System gave us Ramblin' Gamblin' Man, the title track from the group's 1969 debut album. The backing vocals were sung by a 19-year-old Glenn Frey several years before he achieved success as a member of the Eagles. It's Reelin' in the Years, I'm Ryan. This week's featured five theme traces the roots of rock and roll. We begin in 1944 with a gospel pioneer whose powerful voice, driving rhythms, and electric guitar work helped connect the church to the emerging sound of rhythm and blues. It became the first gospel record to cross over to Billboard's Race Records chart, reaching number two in 1945. With its combination of gospel, boogie, and amplified guitar, it's frequently cited as one of the earliest building blocks of rock and roll. Here's Sister Rosetta Tharpe with Strange Things Happening Every Day.

church people say they are in this holy way. There are strange things happening every day. On that last great judgment,

50.

The Monkees with A Little Bit Me, A Little Bit You. Neil Diamond wrote that one after already giving them the song I'm a Believer. A Little Bit Me, A Little Bit You was released in 1967, and it became the first Monkees single to feature Davy Jones on lead vocals. We also heard from The Lahs with There She Goes. Written by frontman Lee Mavers, the song was first released in 1988, but became a hit after it was reissued in 1990. And from the 1996 Tom Hanks film That Thing You Do, The Wonders gave us the title track. Adam Schlesinger from the band Fountains of Wayne wrote the song while Mike Viola sang it. This is Ryan, and thank you for joining me for Reelin' in the Years. Coming up, the roots rock band that found its footing alongside Black Flag and X in the clubs of the LA punk scene. This week's featured five theme is The Roots of Rock, five songs that led to the foundation of rock and roll. This second corresponding song takes us back to 1945 and one of the biggest stars of the Jump Blues era. Louis Jordan combined blues and jazz with humor, showmanship, and a driving beat that helped point the way toward R&B and eventually rock and roll. Little Richard later said this was the first non-gospel song he learned. Here's Louis Jordan and his Timpani Five with Caledonia.

mama told me to leave Caledonia alone. That's what she told me, no kidding. That's what she said. She said, son, keep away from that woman. She ain't no good. Don't bother her. But mama didn't know what Caledonia was putting down. So I'm going down to Caledonia's house and ask her just one more time.

That was Pokey LaFarge with Central Time, the lead single from his 2013 self-titled album. The song is his salute to the Midwest. LaFarge was born in Bloomington, Illinois, and moved to St. Louis in 2008, where his music career began to take off. We also heard from the Blasters, who gave us American Music, the title track from their 1980 debut album. Although their sound was rooted in blues, country, and early rock and roll, they came out of the LA punk scene, playing the same clubs as bands like X, Black Flag, and the Gun Club. And we opened the segment with Van Morrison and Linda Gail Lewis, the younger sister of Jerry Lee, with their take on the Hank Williams classic, Jambalaya, which gives us the perfect bridge into the third song that corresponds with this week's featured five theme, The Roots of Rock and Roll. In 1947, Hank Williams combined country storytelling with western swing and a driving 12-bar blues rhythm, a sound that would be echoed a few years later in records like Rock Around the Clock. Here's Hank Williams with Move It On Over.

It's Ryan. Did you know that you can listen to Reelin' in the Years on demand? For more information, visit reelinwithryan.com.

That was Sam Fender and Olivia Dean with Rein Me In, which first appeared as a solo track on Fender's 2025 album People Watching, but it took on new life when Dean joined him to perform it at London Stadium. The response to that performance was so strong that they recorded and released a duet version, with Dean adding a new verse that tells the other side of the relationship. And it was Hall & Oates who opened the segment with Wait For Me from their 1979 effort Ecstatic. It's Ryan, this is Reelin' In The Years. On the way next hour, the song Linda Ronstadt added to her repertoire only after 6 encores left her band with nothing else prepared. And music from a Guns N' Roses co-founder who walked away from the chaos of stadium-sized success, returned to his rock and roll roots, and brought along a member of Faces to make it authentic. If you can't hang around for hour two, you can give it a listen by way of the podcast. For those details, visit reelinwithryan.com. Up next, it's a cut from the 1976 album Black and Blue by the Rolling Stones. The album was recorded while the group was searching for a replacement for Mick Taylor. One of the guitarists they tried out was Ronnie Wood, whose interplay with Keith Richards on this song helped establish the sound of the Stones' next era. Here's Crazy.

Reeling in the years with the Flamin' Groovies and the title track from their 1976 album Shake Some Action, produced by fellow musician Dave Edmonds. We also heard from the Sydney-based Australian duo Royal Otis with their cover of Linger, recorded live during a 2024 SiriusXM session. And we got the hour started with The Left Bank and Walk Away Renee. Band member Michael Brown co-wrote the song about Renee Fladen, who was dating the group's bassist Tom Finn. Brown had fallen for her too, and she also inspired the group's other major hit, Pretty Ballerina. It's Ryan, and thanks for listening to Reelin' in the Years. Coming up, Neil Young turns the fall of an ancient empire into a haunting rock epic, and a studio malfunction gives the song its unplanned ending. Our featured five theme is The Roots of Rock, songs that helped inspire rock and roll. This is song number 4. Written by Willie Dixon, this song paired Muddy Waters' commanding swagger with a dramatic stop-time riff that would become a building block of blues and rock. Here's Muddy with Hoochie Coochie Man.

I got a black cat bone. 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I got a John the Conqueror. I got to mess with you. I'm gonna make you good.

on the 7 hours, on the 7 days, on the 7 month, the 7 doctors say he was born for good luck, and that you see, I got $700.

From her 1975 album Prisoner in Disguise, that was Linda Ronstadt with her cover of Heatwave, which entered her repertoire almost by accident. After receiving 6 encores at a New York club, Ronstadt and her band ran out of songs, so someone called out, "Heatwave in D." The spontaneous performance went over so well that they kept it in the set and eventually took it into the studio. Andrew Gold supplied nearly the entire instrumental foundation, playing guitars, drums, piano, and congas. And we opened the segment with Beth Hart and Delicious Surprise from her 1999 album Screamin' for My Supper. In 2005, the song became a country hit for Joe DiMassina. You're listening to Reelin' in the Years. It's Ryan. Thanks for joining me. Coming up, a song shaped by the political tensions of the early Reagan years and the unexpected connection linking the song to Garth Hudson of the band. Neil Young drew inspiration for this next song from what he learned in school about Spanish conquistador Hernan Cortes and the fall of the Aztec Empire. The song's fade-out wasn't planned. A circuit in the mixing console failed during the recording, cutting off the end of the performance and an additional verse. From the 1975 album Zuma, here are Neil Young and Crazy Horse with Cortez the Killer.

0: It's Ryan. Did you know that you can listen to Reelin' in the Years on demand? For more information, visit reelinwithryan.com.
1: There's a

From their second album, Modern Romance, that was The Call with The Walls Came Down. Released in 1983, the song grew out of the political tensions of the early Reagan years. And here's a connection you might not expect. The band's Garth Hudson played keyboards on The Call's first two albums. And we started the segment with a duo by the name of Buffalo Traffic Jam, and from their recently released debut album, Pictures of You, it was Luckiest Man Alive. You are listening to Reelin' in the Years. I'm Ryan. Still ahead, the founding member of Guns N' Roses, who walked away from the stadium-sized circus, took music back to basics and brought a genuine face along for the ride. This week's featured five theme is the roots of rock and roll, five songs that led to the foundation of rock and roll. Our fifth and final song takes us to April of 1954, when rhythm and blues was beginning to sound unmistakably like rock and roll. This artist brought the shouting vocal style of Kansas City blues to a hard-driving 12-bar groove, while Jesse Stone's arrangement supplied the pounding backbeat and infectious chorus. Bill Haley would soon introduce a cleaned-up cover of the song to the pop audience in August of 54. Here's Big Joe Turner with Shake, Rattle, and Roll.

0: Reeling in the years with Izzy Stradlin and the Juju Hounds from their self-titled 1992 debut album that was Shuffle It All. Stradlin had been a founding member of Guns N' Roses, but by 1991, he had grown frustrated with the band's dysfunction, marathon tours, and the general circus surrounding its stadium-sized success. He went back to the basics with the Juju Hounds, and Shuffle It All captures that restless routine of continually packing your bags and moving on. The song's loose, Faces-inspired groove is the real deal. Ian McLagan of Faces supplied the Hammond B3 organ. And we opened this final segment with the Black Crowes and Charming Mess from the 2021 30th anniversary edition of their album, Shake Your Moneymaker. The song was recorded during the sessions for that album, which took place in 1989. It's Ryan. Thanks for spending some time with me. 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Find out where you can listen at reelinwithryan.com.
1: Does anyone else hear the bottom of the barrel being scraped?
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0: It's Bottom of the Barrel. This is where I close the show by featuring a song that barely made the Billboard Hot 100. This one peaked at number 97 in late April of 2005. The group's frontman and songwriter, Bono, wrote it about his complicated relationship with his father, Bob Hewson. It was originally called Tough, inspired by his father's hard and stubborn personality. After his father died of cancer in 2001,

Bono sang an early version of the song at his funeral. U2 later finished the song for their album, How to Dismantle an Atomic Bomb. Here's Sometimes You Can't Make It on Your Own.

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time to put a glide in your stride and hitch a ride to the soulful side with Upfront Soul. I'm your host, Sanguine Fromage, laying down 120 minutes of soulful sounds to which you may get down. Get ready to get out of your seat, move your feet, and surrender to the siren song of the funk-tastic beat. We're gonna kick off with the Ohio Players. Find someone to love.

the Barons there with Love Power. Peggy Scott and JoJo Benson, Money Don't Satisfy, from Lover's Holiday, sending that one out to Seaweed Land. And the Ohio Players were at the top of that set with Excellent Advice, Find Someone to Love. You can find that on Love Roller Coaster, an anthology. And at the top of this very first hour of Upfront Soul, Joan Armatrading, Back to the Night, from the album of the same name. We'll hear from Joan Armatrading again in the second hour, but right now, I have very exciting new music from Purple Disco Machine and Boss featuring Kaleta, one of my absolute favorite musicians who's making the rounds these days. The track is called Wake Up, and you heard it on Upfront Soul. We'll be right back.

some more brand new music from Malian guitar wizard Ahmed Agkady and the funky folks from Berlin, Onom Agemo. The album is called Tartit, and the track we heard is Medine. In the middle, Ako, A-K-O. He is now a Kribi tribal chieftain in Cameroon, but he had a career as a disco-esque musician. We heard Ndolo Mbe Mulema from the re-release a few years ago of Funky Disco Music, which came out some decades ago. It's a little lost gem. We kicked off that set with Purple Disco Machine and Boss featuring Kaleta. The track is called Wake Up. Always so exciting to hear brand new music from Kaleta. And we will keep you in the loop, in the know, because there will be more new music from him coming soon. If there's anything you'd like to hear, you just want to let us know you're out there listening, please drop me a line at upfrontsoul@gmail.com. Want to give a shout out to all of you who've been tuning in and getting in touch, whether it is over email or social media. Just love to hear from you. All right, well, I am in a bit of a disco mode for this edition of Upfront Soul. I am actually currently embroiled in the process of sewing myself a white bell-bottom jumpsuit. So what could I do but delve into the Sylvester for you? This is a classic. From the album of the same name, we're going to hear Rock the Box.

is not a problem that I can't fix, cause I can do it in the mix. And if your man gives you trouble just to move out on a double, and you don't let it trouble your brain, cause away goes trouble down the drain. Said away goes trouble down the drain.

deep in the disco in this set with In Deep Last Night, A DJ Saved My Life. Cloud One, Patrick Adams and Margot Williams in the middle with Don't Let My Rainbow Pass Me By. From Spaced Out, the very best of Cloud One. Yes, don't let your rainbow pass you by. Pride Month is over, but we need to carry our rainbows with us. Sylvester at the top of the set, speaking of rainbow personalities, with Rock the Box from the album of the same name. Well, we have something truly spectacular queued up next from Deodato. I'm sending this one out to listener Lyndon, who's digging what we're laying down. It is also Sprock Zarathustra here on Upfront Soul.

0: wrapping up a funky disco, well, several sets here on Upfront Soul with Tom Brown. Fungi Mama, Bebop of Funka Discalypso from Funkin' 4 Jamaica. And we heard a crazy version of also Sprock Zarathustra from Deodato. That's on his album Prelude. Sending that one out to Lyndon. Hope you dug it. And I hope you will all stick around, because I've got another hour of funk, soul, and jazz for you here on Upfront Soul. I'll be back in just a few.
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Welcome once again to Upfront Soul. I'm your host, Sanguine Fromage, laying down the soulful sounds to which I do hope you're getting down. And if you're interested in knowing what's coming up on the show, you can get on down to our social media presence on Facebook, Instagram, and Twitter. Try to let you know what's coming up on the show, as well as telling you when I hear about exciting new releases and advising you of milestones in the worlds of funk, soul, jazz, and civil rights history. You can look for us at Upfront Soul, and you can, of course, send us messages or tweet to us. We absolutely love hearing from you, and we've got another request coming up in this hour. So please do keep in touch. And now I'm going to unleash on you Len Woods, who wants us to do it funky.

George McCrae there with I Get Lifted. The Sam Reed Band bringing us the Ambassadors theme from MFSB. Mother Funkin' Son of a... The Truth Behind the Philly Legend. And we heard at the very top of the hour from Len Woods, urging us to do it funky. From Soul Goes Psychedelic. That is excellent, excellent advice, Len. I always endeavor to do it funky. We heard from Joan Armatrading at the very beginning of our show, as we always do, and I'm gonna spin another one of her tunes here for you. This is one of her big hits, but, you know, just because it's a big hit doesn't mean we shouldn't play it here on Upfront Soul. It's Drop the Pilots.

a few big hits, but some of them in versions you might not have heard. That was FSQ featuring Dilette McDonald with E-Zimbra, the Soul Clap remix. Dilette McDonald did backing vocals with the Talking Heads and was heard on some of their very famous tours doing that song E-Zimbra, but reimagined here with FSQ. Nona Hendrix with the song she wrote, Winning. Yes, Santana got the bigger hit, but Nona Hendrix wrote it. That's on her self-titled album, and she is a cousin of Jimi Hendrix's. Joan Armatrading at the top of the set with Drop the Pilot from the Sanguine Fromage here, spinning the tunes for you here on Upfront Soul. It is just such an honor to be bringing the tunes to your party, and if there's anything I can do for you, don't hesitate. Drop me a line at upfrontsoul@gmail.com. Edith Peters now, who tells us this is the moment.

Gloria Ann Taylor with Had It All the Time from Love is a Hurtin' Thing. Richard Groove Holmes with A Bowl of Soul from the album of that name. And Edith Peters started us out with This Is the Moment. All right, got time for one more set here on Upfront Soul. We're going to play for you a reimagining of Good Times. From Charanga 76, it's Good Times. ¿Cómo vamos a gozar? Only on Upfront Soul.

And Rickory there with Hybrid Alien from Hybrid Funk. Sending that out by request to Chihiro. And also sending it with my best regards to all those Japanese funk

Fans out there, tuned in around the world, Neko Kokoko, Emo, Iris, all of you, I hope you dug that too. Instant funk in the middle, doing the Philly jump from Get Down with the Philly jump. And we started out with Charanga 76, reimagining that chic classic Good Times as Good Times, Como Vamos a Gozar, from El Barrio, Latin Disco. Behind me, you've been hearing the Kashmir Stage Band with Do Your Thing, from Texas Thunder Soul, 1968 to 1974, a great compilation of their tunes. And of course, soon we'll be hearing from the late, the great Sam Cooke. But first, I do want to thank you so much for tuning in, for enjoying some of my favorite music with me. It is just a joy and a privilege to be here with you. I hope you've had a good time. I hope you'll come back again next week. And in the meantime, stay tuned. And always, please do remember, if you get knocked down, don't stay down. Get up, get down. Upfront Soul comes to you from Community Radio, WERU-FM, Blue Hill, Maine, Wabanaki Territory.

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0: Well, all right, everyone. Hello, good morning, good afternoon, good evening, wherever you may be under the sound of my voice. Hello, everyone. Thank you for tuning in, yes, to the first hour of In the Know, the jazzy radio magazine show that keeps you in the know about entertainment, health, food, fashion, lifestyles, and community affairs. I am your host, Denise Barnes, here with you, and I am so excited to be back with you. Guess what, everybody? First things first, of course, you know I have to tell you this. I need you to follow those pages. I need you to follow my pages on social media so that you can continue to stay in the know. 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You follow me on Facebook at those pages. You can follow me and or friend me. And also, there is an IG account, D Barnes Ward. Follow me there. And TikTok, the clock is steady ticking. You know, I always have to say that. Listen, I need you all to help me build those numbers there. I see a lot of you watching, looking, and all of that good stuff. But when you do that, make sure that you follow me and I will follow you back. Yes, I need you to help me build those numbers there on TikTok as well. Also, there is an X account, formerly Twitter. And that, of course, is ITK Radio Mag Show. That TikTok account, as I mentioned, is In the Know Radio Magazine Show without the W at the end, everybody. So there are ways for you to follow the show and continue to stay in the know. In the Know Radio Magazine Show is the jazzy radio magazine show. So throughout the show, during the intermissions, if you will, you will hear some jazz selections. Yes, you will. And I know that you will love them. You just heard my girl, Kim Scott. Yes, you and me, I love it. I love it. And as I mentioned throughout the show, you're going to hear those jazz cuts, some R&B, and you're going to hear all types of genres of music, because that is what I am about. And that is what the show is about, everybody. And also, you can view the show sometimes throughout the show off and on. That's why you need to go to my page, In the Know Radio Magazine Show on Facebook and or Denise Ward Barnes, because I may pop up on either one of those at any time throughout the show. You can also TikTok me as well, because I am going to pop up there as well. So many ways, as I keep mentioning, for you to follow the show and continue to stay in the know. All about entertainment, health, food, fashion, lifestyles, and community affairs. Hey, I am going to call your name. Yes, that is what I do. 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And I'm asking you, my listeners and my viewers, to chime in and interact with me so that during the live broadcast each Friday, I'm going to call your name. 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Again, the show airs throughout the week on various stations, my affiliate stations, of course, and you need to follow the page so that you can continue to listen to the show throughout the week in various cities and states, and shouting out those affiliates as well. Shout out to Pacifica Radio Network. Yes, shouting them out as well. And I want to shout you, my listeners and my fans, out. So again, I'm going to call your name. And also bringing you the ITK during the magazine's entertainment segment. With that one, I'm bringing you as much entertainment news in the current world as time allots each week. Just bringing it to you and keeping you in the know during the magazine's entertainment segment. So there are so many ways for you to stay in the know, because throughout the show, you're going to be getting so many alerts. Yes, entertainment segment alerts, health, food, fashion, lifestyles, and community affairs. And again, I am excited, celebrating 18 years, everybody, In the Know Radio Magazine Show, formerly Differences Radio Magazine Show, with your host, Denise Barnes, and of course, my really, really great executive producer here as well. We're both executive producers of the show. Shout out to you, Cedric Lord. We're celebrating 18 years.
1: That's right. 18 fabulous years on the air and counting. And we're really excited of bringing you all the information and news that we can bring you every week. 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
0: Absolutely, absolutely. And thanks so much for that, Mr. Cedric Lord. Make sure that you all tune in each Saturday right here at Radio Free Nashville for the League Sports Talk Show with your host, of course, Cedric Lloyd. And Cedric Lloyd and Eli, right?
1: Eli Davis, yes. AKA BYL Chill. 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And we've got a lot of big things planned for that as well. So tune in to the page. 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
0: Absolutely. So there you are. So many things going on and so many things to look forward to, and just continuing to keep you, my listeners, in the know. Well, you got to know your knowledge, and you got to know these guests that are coming up very soon. Yes, on In the Know Radio Magazine Show, we're going to be talking during the magazine's health segment. Going to be speaking with, of course, Dr. Chris DiRenzo. We're going to get that right, but he's the chief physician executive at the American Hospital Association, and he's going to be my guest coming up very soon in his first hour during the magazine's health segment. You got to know your knowledge, everybody. We're going to be talking about the community hospitals, healthcare systems, and healthcare workers. Yes, you got to know about that. Again, Dr. Chris DiRenzo is going to be my guest coming up very, very soon during this first hour. And also going to be speaking to the young ladies out there. Can't wait to speak with Meredith Walker. She produced the groundbreaking Nickelodeon series Nick News. She's also worked on Saturday Night Live, and she and Amy Poehler has co-founded Smart Girls, and she's going to be my guest coming up very soon during the magazine's lifestyle segment. And we're going to be speaking on and about her latest book, the co-founder of Smart Girls, Be Yourself, and Other Bad Advice. Yes, this is going to be a really great interaction. A teen girl's suicide guide to unlearning the rules. A teen girl's guide to unlearning the rules. And we're going to be speaking with her very soon, because the foreword in her book is by, of course, Amy Poehler. So get ready to be in the know, of course, with Meredith Walker, author of the book, Be Yourself and Other Bad Advice. She's bad. Yes, I am looking forward to my conversation coming up during the magazine's entertainment segment, everybody. Looking forward to this one. Have you seen the bio? Have you seen the movie? Because it's the number one biopic, Michael, and she's coming to Turn the Pages live with me, coming up very soon in the second hour. Looking forward to speaking with Stephanie Spruill. She's the vocal coach behind the voices of this number one biopic, Michael. Who has not seen that one? Oh my goodness, I hear people and see people ranting and raving about that one. And we're going to be having a really, really great conversation coming up in the second hour, everybody. Again, Stephanie Spruill, we're going to be speaking about Michael. Yes, Michael, and so much more. Again, everybody, so much to talk about for you to continue to stay in the know. But again, don't forget, follow the pages, because I'm going to be coming up with you, and you're going to be able to view and interact with me very soon. Again, Facebook, In the Know Radio Magazine Show. That's that public figure page there. Also, Denise Ward Barnes. You can friend me and or follow me on that page on Facebook. Again, IG, the Instagram account is D Barnes Ward. And also on X, formerly Twitter, ITK Radio Mag Show, and In the Know Radio Magazine Show, of course, without the W at the end, on TikTok. We're going to interact because I'm going to call your name very soon. Let's talk about it, everybody. Let's talk about this. Parents, do you find it harder to raise children today? Do you find it harder to raise children today? I can't believe you all. Come on, interact with me. Let me know what you think about it, because nowadays that is a very, very sensitive and touchy subject. Parents and raising children today. You gotta have more to say, but that's okay. Over here on TikTok, we're going to definitely make things happen as well. But again, you still have time. If you are listening to the show live right now, you have time to go on my Facebook pages, Denise Ward Barnes, and In the Know Radio Magazine Show on Facebook. And you can scroll down the wall and answer the question, and you will hear your name and your comment live. I will talk about this, yes. And we're going to be talking about it. Parents, do you find it harder to raise children today? Why or why not? Well, again, everybody, you are tuned in to the first hour of In the Know, the Jazzy Radio Magazine Show. And when we return, of course, more of the show. Don't you go anywhere. Continue to sit back, relax, and get rejuvenated as we chillax with Norman Brown. In the Know Radio Magazine Show's top 10 jazz songs for the week. This is number 3. We will be right back.

0: All right, everybody, we are back. And again, I want to say thanks for tuning in to the first hour of In the Know, the Jazzy radio magazine show that keeps you in the know about entertainment, health, food, fashion, lifestyles, and community affairs. Now, at this time, we are going to turn the pages of the magazine to our lifestyle segment. And joining me is author Meredith Walker. Now, she cut her teeth producing at the groundbreaking Nickelodeon series, Nick News, and then headed up the talent department at Saturday Night Live before she and Amy Poehler co-founded Smart Girls, an online community that encourages young women to celebrate who they are and who they are becoming. Meredith, welcome to the show. How are you?
1: Hi, good morning. I'm so happy to be here. I'm having a great day. How's yours going?
0: Mine is going excellent because I have you here with me. And we've got to talk about these girls, Meredith.
1: Oh, I know it.
0: Yes. Be Yourself and Other Bad Advice. Where did you get this title, Meredith?
1: Well, I came up with it because I know that for me, whenever I've been super nervous or, you know, just about to do something kind of risky, and if someone would say, calm down, just go out there and be yourself. It'll be fine.
0: Yes.
1: It didn't really make me think that it would be fine.
0: Mm-hmm.
1: But also because I didn't quite know who myself was back when I was a teenager. So when someone says be yourself, it's a little bit like, okay. And so we think it kind of skips that vital step of how do you get to know yourself?
0: Mm-hmm.
1: How do you figure out who you are? So this book is really about that missing step, the getting to know themselves part.
0: All right. Now, you and Amy Poehler, first of all, I know a lot of my listeners are familiar with Amy, but just in case, let us know a little bit about who Amy Poehler is.
1: Well, Amy Poehler is a really good person, first and foremost,
0: mm-hmm.
1: but she came up through the improv world and started her own improv group called Upright Citizens Brigade. Then she started on Saturday Night Live, and she and Tina Fey started doing the news on Saturday Night Live. And then she was on Parks and Recreation, and now she has this like really big hit podcast called Good Hang.
0: Okay.
1: And in the meantime, while all that was happening, she and I had a group for girls. It started out as a web show called Smart Girls at the Party, and then it became kind of a digital clubhouse for girls. We called it Smart Girls, and it was just an organization to empower girls. And so that was happening along the way.
0: Okay. Now, Meredith, what do you mean by, quote unquote, unlearning all the rules and how the rules impede a young girl's personal growth?
1: Well, there are a lot of good rules that just kind of keep society going so we can all live together in harmony, and that's great and everything. But some of them might be outdated or mm-hmm. kind of too strict. And whether or not they are, it's always okay to question them and to think, where does this come from? And like, why do people think women should be this way or girls should be this way? And this is what success looks like, and this is what I should look like. You know, mm-hmm. it's okay to question those things. And my book kind of shifts the focus from the pressure of outside expectations to discovery.
0: Mm-hmm.
1: And it's about getting curious about yourself, getting to know yourself. Because sometimes you don't need to be doing things just because they might help your college application or a job application later in life. Sometimes you got to do stuff just to feel your own becoming and feel your soul grow.
0: Absolutely. And I want to let my listeners know the foreword from Amy Poehler. And it says, are you looking to avoid failure? Do you want to figure everything out? Feeling ready to finally be perfect? And she says, well, I have some bad news for you. That's impossible. Is it impossible, Meredith?
1: It is. Perfectionism always fails. That's the irony of it.
0: Mm-hmm.
1: You can't be perfect. But so many girls just feel this relentless pressure that they need to be.
0: Mm-hmm.
1: You know, especially probably for you and me, we had magazines and TV channels, but we could turn it off.
0: Okay.
1: But a lot of girls today, you know, around social media, just to check, if you want to check your phone for the weather, you're still going to get a notification from TikTok. There's probably a new video telling you, like, that your elbows, you know, are the wrong way.
0: Yes,
1: you know, there's something new all the time.
0: All the time, Meredith. Yes, it is. Now, Meredith, I want to let you know now, each week on my Facebook and TikTok pages, I pose a question and I ask my listeners and viewers to interact with me. Now, this week's question, Meredith, is how do you feel about raising children today? So yours and my conversation hits right on the nail with that question today. How do do you, Meredith, feel about children being raised today? What's the difference in today and yesterday, if you will?
1: Well, I mean, it's good. I think there are two different outlets. One of them is there's so much good information out there that we can use. For instance, for the age range of adolescents, we know so much about what the brain's actually doing. It's under construction still until the end of adolescence. Mm-hmm. And so the way we can deal with the kids going through that is much improved, you know, because now we know what we're actually dealing with, so we can talk to them in a way that shows that we're really interested and care what's going on and that we understand things feel very intense for them.
0: Mm-hmm.
1: But at the same time, you know, I just think that because of social media, things are a lot different. But there's good and bad about social media.
0: Absolutely.
1: And so it's up to us to help be able to help them navigate that.
0: Absolutely, Meredith. And Ed, and I'm here with my TikTok viewers, and Meredith just did say there is good and bad about social media, especially for our youth on today. Meredith, if you were a rule breaker as a young girl, what advice do you wish someone had given you?
1: Oh, so much, but I'll whittle it down because I only have so much time. But there are two things. One is, if you seek out the things that are going okay, mm-hmm. that did help out your day, that maybe gave you a little comfort or made your life a little easier, it's there. There's a lot of it all day, every day. And it's easy for us to be like, oh, that person was rude to me in the hall, or, mm-hmm. you know, I didn't do well on a test, or whatever it is, no matter your age range. And we can focus on that and say, I had a really bad day. But there's a lot that did go well. And if you can just train yourself to see it, that helps out a lot.
0: Mm-hmm.
1: But also, this is what I really wish someone had taught me, is talk to yourself the same way you would talk to your very best friend or someone you care so much about. Because you would never be that mean to somebody that you care so much about. And you should care about yourself that way. And if you're making a mistake, going through a tough time, something unfair happened, talk to yourself the way you would talk to your best friend. It really helps.
0: It sure does. Now, again, listeners, I am speaking with Meredith Walker. She is the author and co-founder of Smart Girls, with a foreword by Amy Poehler in her latest book, Be Yourself and Other Bad Advice. Meredith, before I let you go, what would you expect each reader, especially the young girls, to take away from the book upon completion?
1: Well, I think for sure that what they're going to find out is that they're interesting. And if they already think they're interesting, they're going to find out they're more interesting than they even thought. Mm-hmm. They're going to know themselves better, and they're going to have a relationship with their own thinking, so that they know what they think about things, because, you know, we're absorbing a lot all the time, so it can be hard to figure out what you really think. And by the end of this book, they're going to know what they think.
0: There we go. And we're going to continue to keep them in the know. Meredith Walker, I want to say thank you for taking the time to interview with me and just letting all these young girls and the parents, not just young girls, but the young guys too, the young guys as well. Meredith, how can my listeners order a copy of your book and continue to stay in the know?
1: Well, I love going into bookstores and browsing books and indie bookstores. So I always try to emphasize doing it that way, because it's more fun. But if you like, you know, browsing online, do it that way too. You can go to any of your favorite bookstores online or in person. And if you want to stay in touch with me, I'm Meredith at Instagram, and I love hearing from people. It's really fun.
0: All right. There you go, everybody. Meredith Walker, again, the author of the book, Be Yourself and Other Bad Advice, A Teen Girl's Guide to Unlearning the Rules. Very interesting. Meredith, there's an open invite. Come back anytime you'd like.
1: I'd love to. This has been so fun talking with you. Thank you so much.
0: Thank you, Meredith. Bye-bye.
1: Bye.
0: Hey, again, everybody, that was Meredith Walker. I hope that she did provide you some insightful information, because our young girls today, our teens especially, we have to keep them in the know and make them aware. Again, Meredith Walker, author of the book, Be Yourself and Other Bad Advice, A Teen Girl's Guide to Unlearning the Rules, with a foreword by Amy Poehler. So there you go, everybody. Thank you all so much for tuning in to the first hour of In the Know, the Jazzy Radio Magazine Show. And I am your host, Denise Barnes, right here with you. And everyone, make sure that you stop by and follow those public figure pages. Of course, on Facebook, it is In the Know Radio Magazine Show. Go and find the page, follow and or like it. And you can also friend me on Facebook at Denise, DenieceIece Ward, WARD. Barnes, B-A-R-N-E-S. There is a TikTok account. Go and clock me there as well. And that is In the Know Radio Magazine Show without the W at the end. There is an IG account, and that is D Barnes Ward. There is also an X account, formerly Twitter, and that is ITK Radio Mag Show. So again, everybody, you are tuned in to the live broadcast of In the Know, the Jazzy Radio Magazine Show. And this show is all about keeping you in the know about entertainment, health, food, fashion, lifestyles, and community affairs. Coming up very soon, I'm going to call your name. This is an insert of the magazine in which I pose a question each week, no later than that Wednesday, on my Facebook page. And I'm asking you, my listeners, to interact with me so that each Friday during the live broadcast, I'm going to call your name. What do you think about raising kids today, raising children today? Is it really harder to raise these children today? Why or why not? Go to my Facebook page, go to my TikTok page, and answer the question, because coming up very soon, I'm going to call your name. And I'm also bringing you the ITK during the magazine's entertainment segment. And during that time, I'm bringing you as much of the most current entertainment news as time allots. So go ahead, follow those pages, everybody. You are tuned in to the first hour of In the Know, the Jazzy Radio Magazine Show. And when we return, more of the show. Don't go anywhere. We will be right back with you.

All right, everybody, we are back, and I want to say thanks for tuning in to the first hour of In the Know, the Jazzy Radio Magazine Show. There is a community affairs segment alert, everybody, that everyone needs to be in the know about. Southern redistricting could keep house in play for the GOP. Republicans are likely to gain new congressional districts, but they still face political headwinds. This is a community affairs segment alert for In the Know, the Jazzy Radio Magazine Show. Now listen to this. Across the U.S. South in recent days, so much has been happening. Conservative lawmakers have pushed mid-decade redistricting efforts meant to increase the Republican Party's numbers in Congress. The unusual political moves coming after a recent Supreme Court decision that struck down race-based redistricting could make it more difficult for Democrats to reach their goal of winning control of the U.S. House of Representatives in November, everybody. Again, the Community Affairs segment alert. Thanks to redistricting, Republicans could win up to 14 House seats previously held by Democrats. But with expected losses elsewhere, the GOP gains don't necessarily mean the party will retain control in the House. The Republican Party holds a slim majority in both chambers of Congress, but for months, pollsters and politicians have predicted Democrats would win the House, in this year's midterm elections. Republicans currently control 218 House seats compared with 212 held by Democrats. So there you go. A community affairs segment alert, everybody. Got to keep you in the know during the magazine's community affairs segment. So again, coming up very soon in the second hour, we've got more guests. I'm looking forward to speaking with Stephanie Spruill. Yes, Stephanie Spruill, she is the vocal coach behind Michael. Yes, the cast member singing and all of that good stuff. You can definitely accredit that to Stephanie Spruill. She's going to be my guest coming up very soon, everybody, in the second hour. Well, continue to sit back, relax, and get rejuvenated as you are tuned in to the first hour of In the Know, the Jazzy Radio Magazine Show. And when we return, of course, way more of the show. Don't go anywhere, everybody. We will definitely be right back with you.

0: All right, everybody, we are back. And again, I want to say thanks for tuning in to the second hour of In the Know, the jazzy radio magazine show that keeps you in the know about entertainment, health, food, fashion, lifestyles, and community affairs. Now, at this time, we are going to turn the pages of the magazine to our entertainment segment. And I've got the one and only Stephanie Spruill. She's the legendary Grammy Award participating vocal coach, singer, and producer, and also the vocal coach behind the voices of the biopic Michael. Whew, that's a mouthful, Stephanie. How are you today?
1: Oh, I am blessed, dear heart. Thanks for having me.
0: You're welcome. I'm excited to speak with you about this. My goodness, Michael, all I have to say is that name. My goodness. Stephanie, how are you the fascinating vocal coach behind the voices? Tell us about it.
1: Well, you know, I'm an entertainer, right, for many years. And fast forward, I opened my school because I saw there was a niche needed in this industry, which is artist development. I received the call to work with Giuliano Valdi, who is the young Michael Jackson. He is a phenomenal. He's a triple threat. Okay.
0: Oh, yes. Wow.
1: And so his agent said, Stephanie, we need you to get him ready, because I've been working with him for 5 years now.
0: Wow.
1: Since he was eight.
0: Mm-hmm.
1: Yes, since he was eight. So get him ready for the Broadway play of Michael Jackson. I said, okay, so because I've worked with Michael Jackson, you know, on Can You Feel It,
0: wow,
1: Heartbreak Hotel, and played tambourine on, Dancing Machine.
0: Yes.
1: Anyway, I've done a lot of records with Michael and been close in contact with Michael Jackson.
0: Mm-hmm.
1: So this was like, divine intervention.
0: Yes.
1: So when they said, he's no longer there, I got a quick call. They said, oh, he's no longer going to do the play. They want him for the movie.
0: Oh,
1: and we
0: wow.
1: want to submit your name. So they submitted my name. And the producer, who is Graham King, called me, vetted me. And he says, how can you get young Giuliano to be Michael Jackson? I said, there's only one Michael Jackson.
0: Yes.
1: However, I will give you the nuances. I will give you everything of Michael Jackson.
0: Wow.
1: And he says, you've got the job. So
0: wow.
1: I worked on it for four and a half years.
0: Wow. Now, listeners, I know that Stephanie gave you some very important, exciting information, but I've got to give you a little bit more. Now, her role was pivotal, coaching the film's cast to authentically capture the vocal tone. How was it? How was doing this, Stephanie? Tell us a little more.
1: Oh, my goodness. Well, you know, having them, all the Jacksons, come to my studio, to my recording studio in Altadena, which I lost in the Altadena fire, my home and my studio. So this, working on this film gave me life, because I was still able to be in my truth and not in that whatever.
0: Yes, ma'am. Yes.
1: So
0: I'm sorry to hear that, too.
1: Yes. Yeah, no, it's okay, because, you know, behind every dark cloud, there's a silver lining.
0: Yes, it is.
1: And my silver lining was, I'm rebuilding, and I'm on the Michael biopic.
0: Wow.
1: So by them, so everything was happening in tandem for Miss Stephanie.
0: Yes.
1: So what I did, worked with young Giuliano and all the other Jacksons, because remember, there are two sets of Jacksons, the young Jacksons, and then there are the older Jacksons.
0: Yes.
1: And then I went to the compound, the estate of Michael Jackson in Encino, and I taught Jafar.
0: Mm-hmm.
1: And it was so mysterious. You asked me, what was the, like, a fun fact there?
0: Uh-huh.
1: And interesting thing, when I was in the recording studio with Jafar on the premises of Havenhurst Mansion, that's the studio that Michael built.
0: Wow.
1: And that's the studio Michael wrote all those hits in, right?
0: Yes.
1: And then I said, Julie, Jafar, I feel Michael, your uncle's spirit here. Because, you know, Jafar is Jermaine's son.
0: Yes.
1: And I said, and I looked at Jafar, and I said, oh, my goodness, you look just like Michael right now.
0: Oh, my goodness.
1: Thank you, Miss Stephanie. And, you know, because they all have that voice. So he captured Michael. Giuliano captured the young Michael.
0: Oh,
1: all
0: wow.
1: of the actors with the Jacksons captured him. Because what my job was to work with them, give them the pitch tone, nuances, phrasing, and timing, and soul of Michael Jackson.
0: Wow.
1: And that's what.
0: Okay. Are you still here, Stephanie?
1: Can you hear me?
0: I can hear you. Yes, ma'am.
1: Okay.
0: Now, listen, we talked about the cast, but the film features an all-star cast, including Academy and Tony Award nominee Coleman Domingo, Joseph Jackson, Nia Long. Tell us more about the all-star cast, Stephanie.
1: Oh, girl, working with, because I am a big fan of Coleman Domingo, okay?
0: Yes,
1: And my friend, Lorraine Tate, who played Barry Gordy, I mean, it was all star and Cole, you know, who played Don King, and it was just incredible. And a fun fact with Coleman Domingo, I'm on the set. This is like the opening shot that you see in the film of them being in the house at Gary, Indiana.
0: Yeah.
1: And I'm on the set, and which is this huge hangar, which they, you know, construct a house like in Gary, Indiana.
0: Yes.
1: Now I'm in there. I'm saying, "Come on, you guys, because I'm with the Jackson 5, right?
0: Uh-huh.
1: Now, fill up your lungs, engage your diaphragm. Yeah, give me that confidence." And I said, "Now sing this. Come on, your pitch, bring it up." Blah, blah, blah. As I was doing that with the actors, who walked out of his
0: who
1: trailer is Coleman Domingo,
0: oh,
1: baby.
0: Oh my goodness. Oh,
1: in full garb, in full garb as Joe Jackson. And then he says, "Yes, engage your diaphragm. Yes, fill up your lungs." And I said, "Oh, my goodness, Coleman Domingo is reiterating my principles, right? Because those are my principles that I give all my students." And he went on set and he said that. So I hope that's the film. I don't even remember. I've seen the film four times, child. And I'm so excited when I watched it.
0: Wow.
1: Yeah, but that's amazing working with all of them, and Nia Long, she's constant actress, you know.
0: Yes.
1: So,
0: yes.
1: I was blessed.
0: I know you were. And again, I want to let my listeners know I am speaking with legendary Grammy Award participating vocal coach, singer and producer Stephanie Spruill. And we're speaking about number one, Stephanie, the number one biopic, Michael. How do you feel about that? Number one.
1: I know, over 500 million worldwide. It's up to 577. It's going to make a billion, you know, by summer.
0: Wow.
1: And it's just a gift. I just have to say it's a gift from God, you know. And for all of us to see, this like four generations that you'll see in the movie theater. Mm-hmm. All the little babies, 5 years old, still trying to
0: Oh, my
1: goodness. You know, his spirit is here.
0: Yes.
1: That was wonderful. His magical spirit. He left us with so much. He changed the face of music, you know, getting all of us African Americans on MTV and just bringing the incredible, how do I say, when you do a video, he did a film. He did a short film when he did a video.
0: Mm.
1: I mean, he was phenomenal, and all of his great songs that he wrote in about the earth.
0: Yes,
1: you know,
0: ma'am.
1: My favorite song is the Earth Song.
0: Yes.
1: You know, what about us? What about us?
0: You just get chills, man.
1: Yeah, it's healing. And the song that I did for him when he called me at 3 o'clock in the morning, you know, because we get these epiphanies at 3 a.m. He called me, "Stephanie, can you make sure the choir that you're putting together, can you make sure that you have a children's choir as well, and I want every race, creed, and color." Day and a half to do it. I have that and choir with children also, because he just loved healing people. He loved animals. He was just a gift from God. And he says, "Stephanie, I love when we were in the studio doing Can You Feel It? I love your soprano voice. Can you go out there and just sing by yourself?" And I did. And that's why you hear that punch on.
0: Go,
1: you know,
0: now.
1: So
0: go on.
1: That's Miss Stephanie, okay?
0: I love it.
1: He loves, he's like a frequency. You know, he was a very high frequency.
0: Yes.
1: So, and that's what a voice is. Our voice is a frequency. We are energy, and our voice is our frequency.
0: Wow.
1: So he knew what it was to have the of the best, because he was the best.
0: Yes, he was.
1: He was a perfectionist, and he only worked with people, you know, who were of his caliber.
0: Give it your all.
1: So I was honored. Yeah, honored to work with Michael Jackson, and I'm honored to be in the movie, and it's just divine intervention.
0: Yes, it is, Stephanie.
1: Like full circle.
0: Absolutely. He was a perfectionist. He was a Virgo, just like me. Love my Virgos.
1: Yes, there you go. Rest in peace. Yeah, my moon is a Virgo.
0: Okay. All right.
1: Yeah.
0: Well, listen, Stephanie, this has been wonderful. Before I let you go, I want you to talk a little bit about your jazzy background, and it's a jazzy day.
1: Oh, it's a jazz day. That's the album. You can get it on Amazon. And I wrote Nothing Lasts Forever for John Lucien, right?
0: Yes.
1: And I wrote Sweet Control for John Lucien. And we did it together, Jeff Lorber and I.
0: Okay.
1: And I also wrote hits for Najee, I'll Be Good to You.
0: Oh, wow.
1: And so those songs, Nothing Lasts Forever and Sweet Control, is on my Jazz Day album.
0: Wow.
1: So I did it, but John Lucien loved my records and the way I wrote. So he says, I want to, you know, record your songs. And I said, all right. So my Jazz Day album is part of my walk, you know, and the life of jazz.
0: Wow. I love it. Vocal powerhouse Stephanie Sproul shapes the sound of Michael, coaching cast for the highly anticipated Michael Jackson, which is number one. Stephanie, how can my listeners follow you and continue to stay in the know?
1: Yes, you can hit me up on IG, Instagram. That's at Sproul House. Now, the spelling is for that. It's S as in Sam, P as in Paul, R-U-I-L-H-O-U-S. And you can hit me up on Facebook also with that acronym, Sproul House. And to go to my website is stephaniesproul.net. And that's spelled stephaniesproull.net. And also sproulhousemusic.com. Wow. And you can get my book, 17 Points to Longevity in Show Business.
0: Okay.
1: Staying focused on your vision.
0: All right.
1: It's an e-book as well, and this is part of my curriculum also. It's wonderful, wonderful, wonderful book.
0: All right. Got to get that book. Stephanie, come on back anytime you'd like to keep my listeners in the know, okay?
1: Oh, thank you for having me to keep your listeners in the know.
0: Yes, ma'am. And I'm going to end our conversation with that fabulous jazz song, It's a Jazz Day by Stephanie Sproul. Thank you, Stephanie.
1: That's what I'm talking about. Thank you.
0: Have a good one.
1: Okay.
0: All right. Bye-bye. Hey, again, everybody, I hope that you enjoyed that conversation. Sproul's unmatched career includes collaborations and tours with icons such as, listen to this, the late Whitney Houston, the late Aretha Franklin, John Legend, Mary J. Blige, the late fabulous Tina Turner, Julio Iglesias, Olivia Newton-John, Gino Vannelli, Donald Byrd, Glenn Campbell, Donna Summer, Barbara Streisand, Elton John, Quincy Jones, Ricky Martin, David Bowie, and many, many others, everybody. She's just a dynamic, total artist. And, of course, the legendary, the fabulous, we will never, ever forget him, Michael Jackson. Vocal powerhouse Stephanie Sproul shapes the sound of Michael, coaching cast for the highly anticipated Michael Jackson biopic, which has since become number one, everybody. So again, I want to say thanks to you, Stephanie Sproul. It's a jazz day right here on In the Know, the Jazzy Radio Magazine Show, and we will be right back with you.

I used to think about immature things. You know, like, do you love me? Do you want me? Are you gonna call me like you said you would? Is this really your real phone number? But you know, I'm a man now, baby, a grown man. And I came a long way. And experience taught me one thing. Taught me to hold on to my love.

0: right, everybody. We are back. And again, I want to say thanks for tuning in to the second hour of In the Know, the Jazzy Radio Magazine show that keeps you in the know about entertainment, health, food, fashion, lifestyles, and community affairs. I am your host, Denise Barnes. And now at this time, it is time to turn the pages of the magazine to our health segment. And listen to this. You got to know your knowledge. With that in comes Dr. Chris DiRenzo. Dr. DiRenzo, welcome to the show. How are you today?
1: I am terrific. Thank you so much for having me on this morning.
0: You're welcome. Now, as National Hospital Week is here with us today, Doctor, the latest data shows Tennessee's 114 hospitals support 367,000 jobs. Can you tell us a little bit more about this?
1: You bet. You know, when people think about hospitals, I think we think first about the kind of care that we deliver. And in Tennessee, that translates to a baby is born in a hospital somewhere in Tennessee every 7 minutes.
0: Yes.
1: About every 35 seconds, someone's admitted to a hospital in Tennessee for a heart attack or a stroke or a car accident. And every 9 seconds, someone visits one of Tennessee's emergency departments. But you're exactly right. Mm-hmm. In order to do that work, Tennessee's hospitals employ hundreds of thousands of people. And ultimately, that translates into over $70 billion worth of economic vitality.
0: Wow. Dr. Chris DiRenzo, everybody, is the Chief Physicians Executive at the American Hospital Association. And today he's discussing with me National Hospital Week. Doctor, can you give us more information with regard?
1: Of course. I'm a neonatologist, so my clinical background is caring for very, very small and very sick little babies. And we know that hospitals are the heartbeats of our communities. But what I think most people may not realize is just how many other people it takes in order to make that work happen. Mm-hmm. You know, from the folks who help make sure our rooms are clean to the cabinets are stocked to the buildings are powered, it truly takes a village in order to make sure that folks like doctors and nurses and pharmacists can do the jobs that they need to do to care for people. So this week, we're asking folks to reach out to these people because you know them. They're your friends, your family, your neighbors, and tell them thank you for being there and for helping make sure that the hospital is there when we need it.
0: Absolutely. And it's very important, as you say, to give them support and thank them, because sometimes I know they feel as if it's a thankless job, but I really do appreciate and give them lots of support. Again, listeners, National Hospital Week, celebrating the dedication and innovation of community hospitals. Doctor, can you give us a little bit more information on how we can help and highlight the community hospitals?
1: Well, as someone who's been thanked by patients, I just want to tell you it means so much. You don't have to bring a sign to the hospital or send them baked goods. You know, all you need to do is reach out, even if it's been years.
0: Yes.
1: The patients and families who I cared for years ago, when they share with you how much it meant to them for you to be there, the kind of weight that carries is incredibly deep. You know, I think about the story at University of Tennessee Medical Center where there was a patient who was on hospice who, in order to help that person attend their daughter's wedding, that team brought in things like cake and like all of the things that we would have at a wedding.
0: Yes.
1: You know, this is how much the folks who work in hospitals care about our communities, because our communities are just people.
0: Yes.
1: And those people are our friends, our families, and our neighbors.
0: Absolutely. And you mentioned the key stats on delivering care and services to patients and communities. Nationally, is 3.4 million babies delivered. Can you give us a little more information about the babies delivered?
1: You bet. That is one baby every 10 seconds. Every 10 seconds.
0: Yes.
1: And again, I'm a neonatologist, so these are premature babies, these are full-term babies, these are babies born in rural America and urban America. But right there in Tennessee, you know, you're talking about 70,000 babies being born a year.
0: Wow.
1: If you look at those emergency department numbers, somewhere in America, an American is visiting the ER 4 times per second. So in just the time that you and I have been talking, that's got to be hundreds of Americans who have visited emergency departments all across the country. I was actually in one just last night with a friend who was having an issue.
0: Mm-hmm.
1: And so we know that hospitals reach Americans in lots of different ways, and it's impossible to go a year in our lives and not be touched in some way by a hospital.
0: Wow. And especially during the COVID season, I know they felt like it was very thankless, and these people were very busy saving lives. What more can you tell my listeners before closing, Dr. DiRenzo? How can they learn more about this and stay in the know?
1: You bet. Well, as Hospital Week comes to a close, first, we thank you so much for having us on your show. We've been trying to help spread the word of the great work that our members are doing across the country. And if you want to learn more about how that impact is reaching Tennessee, you can go to our website, aha.org, and look for National Hospital Week. We have all of those interesting stats there. But more than that, we've got stories. Mm-hmm. And I know firsthand from when I worked in hospitals, and I was working in hospitals here in North Carolina during the pandemic, that there are lots of stories, but we don't really get to talk about them very much. So part of our role at the AHA is to help members like UTMC and like the folks at Vanderbilt, who are doing amazing work for babies who've been exposed to opiates in utero, and try to get them and their families to better places. Those are the stories that help make healing happen.
0: Absolutely. Again, listeners, Dr. Chris DiRenzo, Chief Physician Executive at the American Hospital Association. Doctor, thank you so much for supplying this information. There's an open invitation. Come back anytime you'd like.
1: Thank you so much. It's been a real privilege.
0: Thank you, sir. Have a good day. All right, everybody. That was Dr. Chris DiRenzo celebrating National Hospital Week in Tennessee and in every state. Yes, very important that we thank and support our doctors and nurses and medical advisors. Very important because, as I mentioned more than once, it can be a thankless job and occupation. National Hospital Week celebrating the dedication and innovation of community hospitals, highlighting the community hospitals, healthcare systems, and healthcare workers, and the innovative ways they support their communities. Again, thank you so much to Dr. Chris DiRenzo during the magazine's health segment. You gotta know your knowledge. All right, again, everybody, we are definitely going to turn the pages of the magazine back to our lifestyle segment. And I'm getting ready to call your name because the question is about parents. Do you find it harder to raise children today? Why or why not? Do you find it harder to raise children? And that, you know what? That's a very specific and poignant question. And I want to say thanks to each and every one of you all who did respond to it. Thank you so much to my listeners on TikTok as well and on Facebook, In the Know Radio Magazine Show, and Denise Ward Barnes. Thank you. And I'm getting ready. Yes, as I mentioned, I'm getting ready to call your name because this topic is very relevant today, everybody. And shout out to Papa Dobbs. Papa Dobbs says, no, not at all. Not at all. And, you know, I'm just really a little concerned that I did not have even more responses on this because this is a very sensitive topic to talk about. And we want to talk about the issues that's going on today and that you need to be in the know about. But as I mentioned every week, it's not me that I get the information from. I go to my experts on this. And again, everybody, each week I'm posing a question and I'm asking you to interact with me because during the live broadcast each Friday, I'm gonna call your name during the magazine's lifestyle segment. So again, everybody, very important information about raising the children. And what do you think about that? Is it really harder today to raise the children than it was back in the day, if you will? Well, thank you so much, everyone, for chiming in. And those of you all who didn't chime in and you just thought about it, it's something to think about. Okay, so again, I want to say thanks to my earlier guest today because she hit the nail on the head. Meredith Walker was my guest during the magazine's lifestyle segment, and she's the author of the book Be Yourself and Other Bad Advice. The foreword was written by, of course, Amy Poehler. So you all need to be in the know with regards to this book and Meredith Walker's works. That's what you need to do. And also, I want to make sure that you have a little information with regards to raising kids from the experts, because that is what it is all about. When you're raising these kids today, is it so hard? Is it so hard or is it easier? Some of you all may think that it's easier, but you didn't tell me. Thanks again for each and every one of you all who did interact with me. Thank you so much for that. But why are kids why kids are so hard. It's not often obvious, but there's always a reason behind challenging behavior. This from Evan Shopper. Parenting is hard because kids have very complex feelings that they can't express through words. A child's challenging behavior is their way of telling us how they feel. So if we can decipher what a child is feeling, then all their crazy behavior starts to make sense, okay? Again, this from Evan Shopper. Parenting kids is so challenging because kids have big feelings, and they express these big feelings with big behavior. So these feelings are usually very complex. So what I need for you all to do is make sure that you visit Psychology Today and search Evan Shopper, a deep dive into narratives, and he will give you more information from the experts to us, because time is not allowing me a lot to talk about on this, but Psychology Today and find out. Now at this time, everybody, we're going to turn the pages of the magazine to our entertainment segment, and I am bringing you the ITK.
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3: 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Uh-huh. 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

0: songs for the week coming up. But in the meantime, Lettucey, Duran, Bernard, Big Frida, and more are scheduled to perform at the 2026 Blue Note Jazz Festival in New York. It is coming up. That main event is coming up, everybody. It's the 15th annual event, and it kicks off in June with Arrested Development, just bringing you the ITK during the magazine's entertainment segment. So you want to be in the know about that as well. Also, as I mentioned, I'm going to be bringing you the ITK and bringing you In the Know Radio Magazine Show's Top 10 Jazz Songs of the Week coming up right about now.
1: 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Started at number 10, we have Gerald Albright, More Than Enough. Number 9, Adam Hawley, Electric featuring Everett Harp. Number 8 is Steve Oliver, Dancing in the Sand featuring Peter White. Number 7, Carole Albright, City Walk. Number 6, the friend of the show, one of our frequent guests, Miss Kim Scott, and Hide and Seek. You heard that earlier during the show.
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1: 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Number 4 is Lindsay Webster, Music and Me. Number 3 is Norman Brown, Shylax. You heard that early in the show. Number 2 is Skinny Hightower and Alex Perchman, Red Lights. And the number 1 jazz song on In the Nose Radio Magazine Show's Top 10 Jazz Songs for the week is the TNR Collective, Colors, featuring Ryan LaViolette, Limick, Adrian Crutchfield, and BK Jackson.
0: All right, there you are, everybody. In the Know Radio Magazine Show's Top 10 Jazz Songs for the Week. Thank you so much to Cedric Long, executive producer of the show. Healthy eating tips to cut down on sodium. I have a health segment alert for you, everybody. For most people, there's no denying that salt is tasty. The sodium-rich ingredient excites our palates. They do. They just excite our palates, everybody. And it adds flavor to bland food. But too much of a good thing, you know how it is. It can be bad for you. So according to federal stats, 9 out of 10 Americans eat more sodium than they need. You need to be in the know about this. This is In the Know Radio Magazine Show's Health Segment Alert. The good news, however, is that cutting down on salt and other high sodium products can help lower your blood pressure or keep it at a healthy level. So yes, a lot of us are already in the know about it. Sodium, lots of sodium, too much sodium, it can be bad for you. But there are some healthy eating tips to cut down on sodium. You need to know your sodium limit. Generally, healthy adults and teenagers 14 years old and above need to limit their sodium to no more than 2,300 milligrams a day. Children younger than 14 need no more than 1,500 to 2,200 milligrams a day. So think about that. Shop for low sodium foods. That's what you need to do. Believe it or not, most of the sodium that we eat doesn't come from our salt shakers. Sodium is in almost all the processed and prepared foods we buy. So even foods that don't taste salty, such as bread or tortillas, when you're shopping, limit these high sodium items, including processed meats, poultry, and seafood, such as deli meats and sausages, sauces, dressings, and condiments, and instant food, such as flavored rice or noodles. So you got to think about that, everybody. In the know, there is a health segment alert that I just provided to you. So think about that. And thank you all so much for chiming in for the I Call Your Name insert of the magazine. So again, In the Know Radio Magazine Show's Top 10 Jazz Songs of the Week, everybody. Coming in at number 1 is the TNR Collective, Colors. We'll be right back.

All right, everybody, we are back. And again, I want to say thanks to each and every one of my guests and also you and you and you for being a loyal supporter of the show. And again, thanks to Meredith Walker. Make sure to check out her book, everybody, Be Yourself and Other Bad Advice, A Teen Girl's Guide to Unlearning the Rules. I want to say thanks to Stephanie Spruill, Michael, and also to Dr. Chris DiRenzo, National Hospital Week. Everybody, thanks. And don't forget to follow those pages in the No Radio Magazine Show. Follow them, and you can find them on all the social media networks, everybody. Hey, again, don't forget, in the No Radio Magazine Show on Facebook, also on TikTok, in the No Radio Magazine Show without the W at the end. You can also find me on IG at D Barnes Ward. And also there is an X account, and that is ITK Radio Mag Show. Also some ways for you to continue to follow the show and stay in the know. But also, Stephanie Spruill, really, really great interview. Everybody follow her and make sure that you stay in the know about Michael, number one biopic, everybody. Whew! And remember, everyone, if it's in the news, it's on In the Know Radio Magazine Show. The Smooth Criminal, Michael Jackson.

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This show is co-produced by the United States Committee for Refugees and Immigrants in Vermont, USCRI Vermont, the Central Vermont Refugee Action Network, CVRAN, the Vermont Asylum Assistance Project, VAAP, and other local community partners. Stay tuned.

0: Hi, this is Maya from the Vermont Asylum Assistance Project, and I'm joined by our staff attorney, Leah Brenner, today to share some important Know Your Rights information for immigrant families and anyone who wants to support them. This information is about preparing for a possible contact with ICE. We hope that you never need it, but preparing ahead of time can make a huge difference. Hi, Leah.
1: Hello, Maya. Thank you for having me. There are lots of things people should know, but today I want to focus on three of the most important things. First, do not sign anything that ICE gives you until you've spoken with a lawyer. Second, memorize the phone number of someone you trust, and if you have one, memorize your A number. And third, keep your immigration and identity documents together somewhere where a trusted person can easily find them. Those three simple steps can make an enormous difference if someone is arrested or detained.
0: Okay, let's delve deeper into these, perhaps starting with the question of what people should remember if ICE approaches them.
1: One thing that's important to know is that everyone has rights, although those rights can vary depending on a person's immigration situation. So for example, people generally have the right to remain silent if they don't want to answer questions from ICE. People also don't have to let ICE enter their home unless the officers have a warrant signed by a U.S. judge, not an immigration judge, a U.S. judge. Another important point is that if ICE asks you to sign paperwork, you have the right to refuse until you've had the opportunity to speak with a lawyer and understand exactly what you're signing. Many people don't realize this, but immigration officers are legally allowed to use deception during questioning. That's one of the reasons why it's so important not to sign documents just because someone tells you that it's in your best interest. You also can demand that it is given to you in your language so that you can read it yourself.
0: Yeah, this is really helpful information. Thank you. So if someone is detained, what should their family do first?
1: If the arrest happens in Vermont, families can report an ICE arrest to Migrant Justice's emergency line. That number is 802-881-7229, but that number is for arrests and detentions. If someone needs legal help, they can also complete an intake form at vaapvt.org/help. One thing families should remember is that when someone is detained, ICE usually takes away their phone and personal belongings, and they don't have access to it while they're in detention. So that's why memorizing one trusted person's phone number is so important. If you can't access your phone, you'll still be able to call someone who can begin helping. I don't know a single number outside of my cell phone. It's really important to do that ahead of time.
0: I was just thinking, we have all lost that skill of remembering phone numbers. Really important to know in this case. What are some other things that people can do now before anything happens?
1: Yeah, preparation is one of the best forms of protection. So things like gathering your immigration paperwork together, your passports, identification documents, any work authorization like a work permit, and any other important legal documents. We recommend keeping the originals in a safe place and letting a trusted family member or friend know where they are so that they can find them if something happens. It's also a good idea to make photocopies of these important documents. Paper copies are often more useful than just like a photo stored on your phone because, again, phones are often taken when a person is detained. And so if that's where your records are, it's important to have a paper copy as well. If you have an immigration attorney, memorize their phone number as well. And if you have an A number, which many people involved in immigration proceedings do, memorize that. It's a 9-digit number. That number can help your attorney and your loved ones locate information about your immigration case much more quickly. There's information available online and by phone that folks can find if they have your A number.
0: Okay, thank you for this, Leah. Do you have any final thoughts you want to share before we wrap up?
1: Yeah, just to acknowledge that we know that this can be frightening information to hear and difficult to talk about. And the goal is not to make people afraid or to stir up any, you know, additional fear. It's to help people be prepared and feel prepared. Just like families prepare for other kinds of emergencies, having a plan for immigration emergencies can reduce confusion and help loved ones respond quickly and really feel like they have a handle on what's happening. And I want to repeat the most important message one more time. Unless you've spoken with a lawyer, do not sign anything that ICE asks you to sign. So prepare your documents now, memorize your A number and a trusted phone number, and make sure someone you trust knows where your important papers are kept.
0: All right. Thank you so much for joining us and for sharing this information, Leah. Mm-hmm. So if you would like to learn more about all of this, feel free to visit vapvt.org, so vaapvt.org. You can also share this information with family and friends. Being informed helps make our communities safer. Thank you.
1: Thank you.

0: My name is Sky Whalen, and I'm the summer intern for Central Vermont Refugee Action Network, and today we'll be sitting down with the organizers, teachers, and students of Central Vermont Adult Education to learn about how the program serves new Vermonters and what English language learning looks like from inside.
1: I'm Brian Kravitz. I'm the Director of Outreach and Workforce Development at Central Vermont Adult Ed. I'm also the Director of Development, so fundraising. High school credentialing, English language learning, and citizenship. And citizenship really covers two things. It means preparing for the citizenship test, as well as being a citizen of the communities that people are in. And that's just navigating, being able to go shopping, being able to communicate with teachers and coworkers.
0: So in your experience, what changes for new Vermonters specifically when they go through one of these programs?
1: Because the reality is, the more people learn, the farther they can get in their career. They can move up, they can move in maybe into positions that they've had in their country of origin. I started here as a teacher, and you know, one of the first people I worked with, they couldn't get a job because they didn't have the work visa and they had to go through the process to apply for it. And what we worked on for months and months was American English. People from the Indian subcontinent tend to have a grasp of the English language, but it's very formal. It's the Queen's English. And what I would do was send these dummy emails pretending that I was her boss. And I'd ask a question and I'd get the email back and we'd go through and I'd say, just so you know, you've scared me. You are so formal. There's a time and place for the dear sir. How do we do this? How do we? And finally, they got their visa and I gave them a reference and they got a really good job and they have now moved up. They've been here for, a matter of fact, I found out last week, the whole family got their citizenship. They're all U.S. citizens.
2: Amazing.
1: They've moved up in the position. I think that's just indicative of, that's just one. It opens opportunities. That's what we do. More than anything is we open doors for people. And I interview former students. And I say, what is it that, I ask, what did you get out of it? And almost all, the biggest one is I learned that I could.
0: Now we're going to shift to an instructor at Central Vermont Adult Ed, Liza.
3: My name's Liza Earl Centers, and I've been in education in different forms for about 25 years.
0: What is your role here?
3: Yeah, I'm a teacher and community coordinator, so I teach primarily English as a second language. So I also coordinate volunteers in the community.
0: And so what would a typical class look like?
3: I would say that about 3/4 of my classes are small group, anything from 2 to 6 students at a time.
0: And I saw on the board over here, you have this Rosebud Thorn check-in. Do you think you could talk about what that is and why you use it?
3: Yeah, sure. So in our family with our kids, sometimes at dinner, we used to do a rose thorn bud check-in. It's just a quick way for each person to share a little bit more deeply about your day instead of just saying, oh, it was fine, I'm fine. And it just helps create conversation. And that's a lot of what my students are working on is conversations. So a rose is something good in your week and a thorn is something difficult or sad or stressful that you've been facing. And a bud is just something that you're looking forward to. And so once students are beyond the very beginner level, you sort of need something more to chew on. And this helps push them. And it also helps create community to nudge them to share beyond just I'm fine, to say, actually, my mother is sick right now and I'm really worried about her. And then the students in the next class might say, hey, how is your mother doing? And it helps build relationship and caring among the students, which is, it's a huge part of why they come to class. I think they come through the door because they want to learn English and they know you need English to survive here in Vermont. But I think oftentimes they keep coming, and what motivates them on a really snowy day or a day when they're tired from working the night shift is the community that they create with their classmates. Because when they're in class here, they're in the majority. Everyone in class is from a different country of origin, and they feel less self-conscious about how they speak, and there's a lot of laughter even when we make mistakes. So lovely.
0: Lastly, we have a student from Central Vermont Adult Ed, Awad.
2: Okay, so my name is Awad, I'm 22 years old, from Sudan. I came here to Vermont around 2 years ago.
0: And why did you decide to take classes here?
2: To improve my English and learn more. You know, learning more sometimes better than knowing nothing.
0: And how long have you been taking classes here?
2: A few months now.
0: Like, what have you been learning that you feel like has been especially helpful?
2: Yeah, I learned a lot of stuff, actually, by my teacher and a lot of people. And that's actually helpful, because when you learn English, that's going to help you in your daily life as an immigrant from a different country. You never spoke the language before, so it's kind of difficult for you to communicate with people. It's kind of helping you in your job, too.
0: And have you found that it's gotten easier the more you've been studying?
2: Yes, it's getting easier and easier every day, because you learn new things every day, and that's getting better and better.
0: And what's been the biggest challenge that you faced since you started?
2: Since I started, I wasn't that bad at English, but I couldn't, like, start a conversation with people, and I couldn't finish a whole sentence without having a lot of mistakes. But now I can have a full conversation with someone without even worrying about making mistakes, because I got the confidence that I want right now.
0: That's incredible. And when things were hard, like when you initially started, when it was harder, how did you continue to take those lessons and, like, find the motivation to keep going?
2: It's just asking a lot of questions, believe in yourself, and you know that there's always brighter days after the dark days. Believe in yourself and you can do better every single day.
0: Fantastic. Cool. Is there anything that you're especially proud of, or maybe a moment in class that you remember that you're like, oh, I did a really good job with that?
2: Every day. Nice. That actually, like, every day I do a great job. I believe in myself. I'll be like, oh, I can do this because I did this today. So tomorrow I'll do the same. I'll be greater than the last day. Coming to classes after a night shift is kind of hard. Sometimes, but sometimes when I feel like I need to learn more, I have to, even though if I can't, I'll get like 2 hours of sleep sometimes when I get back. Sometimes I don't, because you'll have to clean, you'll have to cook, you'll have to eat before you came here. But the motivation is the most important thing, because I don't want to like sleep and say, oh, I couldn't make it because I work night shift. And that's not like an excuse, because if you want to do it, you can do it.
0: And for our last question, is there anything that you want, like, the listeners to this to know about you, or about learning English or coming to Vermont, really anything that you wanted to share?
2: So to the listeners outside, coming to Vermont, it was like, at first it was kind of hard because of the snow. I don't know how people live here right now, but it's... Yeah. It's living in Vermont deserve to be here, and all the challenges that faces people right now, it's kind of just temporary. You can go through it by working on it and fixing it. Working on yourself is the most important thing, because you don't want to like do the same thing every single day and complain about it. Try to fix it. Like I was having a hard time with the snow, but I learned that if you didn't go outside, you don't have to worry about it.
0: Yeah.
2: So it's just like fixing problems, and your life will get better. And Vermont is beautiful.
0: Awesome. Vermont is beautiful. Fantastic. Thank you so much.
2: Yeah, you're welcome.

0: Thank you for listening to Many Voices, One Vermont. My name is Sarah Toby. I'm the Community Outreach Coordinator for Green Mountain Habitat for Humanity. And today I get to interview our marketing manager, Seth Willens, on his life and experience. And we're super excited to have you, Seth. Thanks for joining.
1: Thank you so much for having me. I'm super excited.
0: We have to start from the beginning. Okay. Seth, where were you born?
1: I was born in Cambodia. It was a tiny village right outside of Phnom Penh, Sihanouk Village. And that is where I was adopted from.
0: And how old were you when you were adopted?
1: I was 4 months old. So okay. Young. And
0: who adopted you?
1: My parents. obviously.
0: Yeah.
1: I grew up with two gay dads. Nice. And who are, one of them is Swedish. The other one is, oh God, I don't even know what his.
0: Sorry, Dad.
1: Sorry, they're both white. Yeah. So my dad is the one who flew over to Cambodia to get me when I was 4 months old. The other dad stayed at home because at the time, I also have a brother.
0: Nice.
1: Who is also adopted. So he was home watching him. We are not blood related, but both from Cambodia. So very kind of cool to have like a brother that's not blood related, but like from the same country.
0: True. Yeah,
1: something I identify with, which is fun.
0: That is fun. And have you been to Cambodia?
1: I have. I did go back. So yeah. I was 15 years old, and my dad had kind of talked about going back, and we kind of felt like 15 for me at the time, but 16 for my brother would be a good age where I think we were both kind of mature enough to understand, you know, our birth country, and I think accept it in a more mature light. You know, I think being a kid, like, you know, you could take a kid to Disney World and of course they're going to have a blast.
0: Yeah.
1: But I think my parents knew that there is a lot of backstory to where my brother and I came from. And they wanted to make sure that when we went back, it was as fulfilling and as a time that we could remember. And
0: yeah.
1: So
0: that makes a lot of sense.
1: Yeah.
0: And so where did you go when you went back?
1: So we went over to Phnom Penh, mm-hmm. Which it was very hot. I will say it was a little too hot, especially growing up in New England.
0: Yeah.
1: I'm used to the cold. So that was definitely not my favorite part of this trip. But we were in Phnom Penh for a few days, and then we got to go see my birthplace, orphanage.
0: Okay.
1: Yeah.
0: And how was that experience of being in the orphanage?
1: It was not really what I was thinking it was going to be.
0: Yeah.
1: It was very interesting because at the time, I kind of went into this trip almost like not feeling like, oh, I'm going to get off the plane and I'm going to feel like I'm at my home country and
0: right.
1: It's going to be this big grand thing and I'm going to feel such a certain way. But it really felt like I was just another tourist and like I was going to this country almost having no affiliation or identity with it.
0: Yeah.
1: And so it was a very similar feeling going to the orphanage where, yes, I knew that, like, you know, I could look at the ground and say, okay, that's where I was laid and where I, you know, I was taken care of. But I still didn't feel, it wasn't as super deep, I think, as it ended up being.
0: Yeah.
1: And I think my parents almost thought they wanted me to feel deeper about it.
0: Yeah.
1: But I felt very like, yeah, this is great. This is a landmark.
0: Yeah,
1: but like,
0: you
1: know, that's about it for me.
0: And what did you know about your birth family?
1: So funny enough, before the trip, my parents had brought out my adoption book and I learned that both my parents had passed away after I was born. And because of that, I was then taking care of my grandmother who then passed away. And so I think by default, I believe that's why I was put up for adoption. I don't think there's no record of any other family members or even just friends or that took care of me. That's really all that is described in these documents. So that was something that like was a little bit of a shock before going, especially because it was a month before I was leaving.
0: Right.
1: So that kind of did it kind of out the window any feelings of like, oh, maybe I'll go and I'll meet my parents.
0: Yeah.
1: Like that wasn't there anymore. And so that possibility wasn't there. And so that was a little shocking. But again, I think after going there, and I shouldn't say disconnect because like, obviously I identify with my, you know, country, but I wasn't like, this is my home, this is who I am in a sense. And so, yeah.
0: Right, because you grew up in New England.
1: I did.
0: You moved to Vermont for college, is that
1: Yes.
0: right?
1: Yes.
0: And now you've been a Vermonter since then.
1: Yeah.
0: And how has that been, being, you know, Cambodian in Vermont?
1: It's been, it's honestly, it's been very eye-opening in a lot of ways. It's been very exciting in a lot of ways. And I've had a couple, you know, blips in the matrix per se.
0: Yeah.
1: But for the most part, it's been a really positive experience, especially in college. I met like three other Cambodians. You know, I went to Champlain College, which is relatively small. It's, you know, 1,000,
0: yeah,
1: more than 2,000.
0: Right.
1: But and to meet three Cambodians who I got pretty close with kind of gave me, you know, a perspective of having community in a different light and in a different way that I wasn't really knowing was possible. Like, I guess I wasn't seeking it.
0: Yeah.
1: But it came to me naturally, and that felt really exciting to explore. And
0: yeah.
1: So
0: we're out of time. So
1: we are.
0: We're gonna cut it there, but really appreciate you sharing a bit of your experience. And
1: well, I thank you so much for letting me have a platform to share my story.
2: Hello, this is Malipo from Williston, and I'm here to say about the Summer Institute camp. It was really, really fun. It's a great thing to experience because you get to learn about different jobs, learn like how things work in companies. Like, for example, we went to a like engineering company and we learned how they like make computers. It's a really, really cool thing to do in the summer.
3: The college tours was like really fun and awesome last year. Like, we also went to UVM tour. It was really fun. That's the college that I want to go to, by the way.
4: Hi, I really enjoyed this camp. I learned many new things about job opportunities and about colleges. Really fun to learn about other cultures. I really enjoyed it. The staff were really nice and everything about the camp was awesome. And I really enjoyed everything about the camp.
5: Hello everyone, UI Sierra Vermont is here, and I'm Victoria, a community outreach coordinator at UI Sierra Vermont. You just heard some of our youth clients reflecting on the Summer Institute program. This program is designed for new American youth to build community, learn about career and higher education opportunities after high school, explore the Burlington area, and just have fun. And next to me, I have my colleague Haley, who will talk more about the Institute.
6: Hello, this is Haley with USCRI Vermont. I'm one of the coordinators for the Summer Institute program, and I've been doing it for 3 years now.
5: What do you like most about the Summer Institute?
6: One of my favorite things about the program is seeing these kids. They come together and they speak all different languages, yet somehow they seem to just make friends incredibly quickly, which I'm really impressed by. And I also love that we can kind of explore the local community and learn new things. I'm learning a lot of new things myself every time we do it. For example, this year we partnered with OnLogic, the computer chip manufacturer, and did a tour of their premises. And we also partnered with Media Factory, and the kids got the opportunity to use video making equipment. And yeah, I'm just glad they have the opportunity to learn all about these different career paths and explore their local community opportunities.
5: Thank you, Haley. I also would like us to hear from our ELL program coordinator, Stephanie Schmidt. Hi, Stephanie.
7: Hi, Victoria.
5: Stephanie, please let us know what is the biggest takeaway from this year's Summer Institute.
7: Yeah, my biggest takeaway would be something I always come back to as a teacher, which is the importance of social learning. So it's not just about getting the material into someone's head, but providing an environment where they're comfortable, where they can explore that with their friends, and just really make the learning meaningful and build all these memories around it that really make things concrete and real for the students.
5: Are there any students who come back from the previous years, and why do you think they are willing to return and participate in the Summer Institute program again?
7: I think there's a lot of different reasons. A big one is they love seeing their friends. They love hanging out with their friends. We always are changing up what we do every year a little bit. So we keep some favorites and add in some new things. So they want to know what else is going on in Vermont. And they just like going out there and learning about different opportunities.
8: I experienced a lot because I was so happy, like, to come to the camp and have fun with people who, like, I didn't even know them before. So, like, and do a lot of games or a lot from them, too. So, it's, like, it's a good experience for me. And mostly, like, going to different, like, companies to learn a lot of things to make, like, a good, like, an opportunity for us who are, like, refugees that came here and experienced that. It's really an amazing opportunity for us. And meet people who, like, you didn't, like, meet them before and have fun with them, even though, like, we don't speak the same language, but everyone tries his best, like, to speak English so that you can understand each other. So it's an amazing, like, energy, like, for everybody. I hope USCRI do this, like, every year so that people will also know more, like, about each other, like, new people who, like, came here. It's such an amazing job. Like, I just thank, like, the USCRI for that opportunity. Coming here, you know, have, like, there's no any others, but you don't know English, you're still learning English, and you go, like, how to, like, get their jobs for us. So I really thank you guys a lot for that, and hope to see you guys next year.
5: Thank you, Stephanie. Thank you, Haley, and thank you to the whole team who came together and made this year a big success. It is very heartwarming not only seeing the young new Americans participate in the program, have fun, learn, but also willing to return next year. I would like you, our listeners, to hear more of their reflections on the Summer Institute program.
9: 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And what I loved was rock climbing. Loved rock climbing so much. Thanks.
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with extra pressure steam. But the food was terrible. The waitresses were charming. They had such lovely eyes. Their smiles all matched exactly, and their uniforms likewise. Their hair was piled as sweetly as the topping on the pies. But the food was terrible. The decor was a symphony in brown and gold and white. The silver and the crockery would fill you with delight. The menu was a masterpiece, so witty and so bright. But the food was terrible. They must have spent a fortune on the furniture and such, on the placemats and the napkins, just like linen to the touch. So the budget for the kitchen really wasn't very much, and the food was terrible. Another generation will forget the taste of meat, of tomatoes from the garden, and of bread that's made of wheat. And they'll never even notice when it's

0: Hello, my name is DJ Patrick Greenbeans, and I'm the host of Winter Light Summer Heat, which is on every Wednesday at 6 o'clock. 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I think what sets my show apart from other shows is that it's playing genres that aren't really represented on other stations. I focus on psychedelic rock and contemporary folk, which aren't exactly the most popular types of music currently. And I also put a big emphasis on trying to play music that isn't just from the United States or from the English-speaking world, but trying to get different voices that you don't usually hear on a commercial radio station. 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

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I'm going to keep you for myself. I'm going to kill you dead and bury you. 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

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But you son of bum, you took my gal and gone away. I got the omelets down, you with me? The undertaker too, and here's the studio doctor's offering me money for you. I'm going to keep you.

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I'm the host of the Hippie Hour, which airs on Friday at 4 to 6 p.m. Eastern Time.

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And I'm beyond your peripheral vision. 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

Good morning, good afternoon, and good evening to my viewers here in Burlington, Vermont, in the United States, and my viewers in Vergennes, Middlebury, hello, good afternoon, or good evening, good morning. And my viewers from the upper part of Vermont, the northern part, hello, and many blessings. Welcome to the Hesabah House Church Ministry and the Promises of God. This is a bilingual ministry, and I pray that the word that God has for you this day, it will be a blessing not only for you, but for your family and those who are viewing from around the world, that it will be for your country too. This ministry comes to you from the Hesabah House Church Ministry and the Promises of God. Today is a continuation about faith and healing. So the healing and faith, they go together. And I spoke about this last week, and if you have not seen the word that I preached last week, go back and see, and it's about faith. But this time, it's about faith and healing that occurs. So today, before we go into prayer, I just want to let you know that God continues to bring you before me. And it's not an accident that you're viewing this at this moment, but God is using you so that you will hear the word and pass the word on to other people. So before we go into prayer, we're going to be going into the song 111. So I'll be reading to you from the book of the translation NIV, Psalm 111. Bienvenidos a todos. Gracias por compartir conmigo este día. Yo oro que la palabra que el Señor tiene para ti, este ministerio oculto es de las promesas de Dios. Este ministerio es en inglés, también en español. Antes de ir para oración, vamos a estar mirando el libro de los Salmos, capítulo 111. Antes de ir para oración. I'm reading to you from the NIV Bible, Psalm 111, and it reads, the word reads, praise the Lord. I will exalt the Lord with all my heart in the councils of the upright and in the assembly. Great are the works of the Lord. They are pondered by all who delight in them. Glorious in majesty are his deeds, and his righteousness endures forever. He has caused his wonder to be remembered. The Lord is glorious and compassionate. He provides food for those who fear him. He remembered his covenant forever. He has shown his people the power of his work, given to them the land of other nations. The work of his hand are faithful and just. All of his precepts are trustworthy. They are established forever and ever, and act in faithfulness and righteousness. He provides redemption for his people. He ordained his covenant forever. Holy and awesome is his name. May the Lord add a blessing to this reading in the name of Jesus Christ. And I continue to read, the fear of the Lord is the beginning of wisdom. All who follow his precept has good understanding. To him belong eternal praise. May the Lord add a blessing to this reading in the name of our Lord Jesus Christ. Let's go into prayer. Vamos a estar en oración. Te damos las gracias, Señor, por este momento. Que tú recibes toda la gloria en el nombre de Jesús de Nazaret. Yo oro para tu pueblo, Señor, que tú le abres los corazones y entendimiento por tu palabra. En el nombre de Jesús de Nazaret. Amén. Holy God, as we come before your holy court, I give you praises and honor, and let the words of my mouth and the meditation of my heart be acceptable and in your sight with the fellowship of your Holy Spirit. I ask of you, Holy God, in the name of Jesus Christ of Nazareth, that you open the eyes and understanding to your people so they will get to know you even more so. In Jesus' name, amen. So, beloved, a continuation about faith. Please continue to pray for our country. Please stay faithful to the word of the Lord Jesus Christ, because there's no other. Jesus Christ and our Heavenly Father, Yahweh, Jehovah God, is the one that is faithful according to the scripture.
from King David that he sung, that he wrote about the wisdom of God. So, beloved, today we're going to turn to the Hebrew text. It's the Old Testament. The Hebrew text, Old Testament. 2 Kings chapter 5, verse 1 to 3 and 7 to 15. Vamos para el libro de Hebreo, segundo de los Reyes, capítulo 5, versículo 1 hasta 3 y versículo 7 hasta 15. Y la palabra dice del libro de los Reyes. And I'm reading to you from the NIV Bible. 2 Kings chapter 5, verse 1 to 3, and verse 7 to 15. And the word reads, now Nehemiah was the commander of the army of the king of Aram, and he was a great man in the sight of his master, highly recognized, because through him the Lord has given victory to Aram. He was a vibrant soldier, but he had leprosy. Now the band of the rival from Aram has gone out and have taken captive a young girl who was the prophet, have captured a young girl who would see the prophet and who is in Samaria. And she tells a mystery. If only my master would see the prophet who is in Samaria, he will cure of his leprosy. May the Lord add a blessings to this reading. And I'm not going to read to you the whole chapter. What is happening here? In the Hebrew text, 2 Kings chapter 5, verse 1 to 3, verse 7 to 7 to 15. And I talked about earlier about faith and healing. Last week, I mentioned and I shared about my own personal experience about having faith and healing. But today we're going to be looking at what is happening here. This was a man that was well respected. He was a commander. God was with him. That he was able to conquer other countries and villains, and God has given him prosperity. They captured the people of Judah. But there was a problem that this man had. He had leprosy. In other words, he had cancer on his skin. So he had skin cancer. The Bible doesn't say exactly what kind of disease it was specifically, but it said that it had leprosy. Leprosy could be interpreted as cancer disease, skin disease, and so on, or flesh-eating disease. I'm not a medical doctor, but this is an inference that I am assuming that it was today, modern day interpretation. But the girl that they capture from Judah, she tells the person, the mistress, the wife of the commander, if only the commander will go and see the prophet Elijah, he will be healed. So what happened was, he sends a letter to the king. The king of Aram, and he says to him, to cure him. Now this king took an insult and say, who did this man think I am? I am not God that is able to heal people. But specifically, he was calling upon permission to see the prophet to be healed. So the prophet heard how the king felt, saying that I'm not God that is able to heal anyone. He felt insulted. This king actually felt that he was picking a fight, the commander was picking a fight with him. But instead, he interpreted the message
So the prophet Elijah was a great prophet, just like Isaiah. He tells the king, tell the commander to come to me. In other words, I will heal him. So the prophet came, the commander came with all his horses. Now he was very well respected because Jehovah God was on his side, that he's able to conquer so many nations. So Elijah knew about him. So he goes to Elijah with all his caravan in the present, and he asks for Elijah. And Elijah tells him to go to the Jordan River and dip himself seven times. Now the Jordan River was very filthy at that time. And he complained, the commander complained, why can Elijah send him to another clean area to be dipped seven times and be clean? And he felt, the commander felt insulted that Elijah didn't come out and place his hand on his skin to be healed. Now the commander had servants around him. So the commander felt insulted. Why didn't Elijah come out and place his hand and did some kind of whatever? So what he does is he leaves with anger. But his servant tells him, if the prophet Elijah tells you to do something, how come you don't do it? So the servant of the commander corrected his master. At that time, they were called master. So finally, he went grumbly to the Jordan River, and he dipped himself seven times in that filthy river. And before you knew it, his skin was like a young person's skin. The leprosy disappeared. Because of that young man that had the faith, what the prophet had told his commander, to go dip on yourself, you know. But the commander felt insulted because he wanted special treatment. Now, he's been getting all the special treatment all the time because Jehovah was with him and he was able to conquer so many nations. So the hand of God was with him. But he felt insulted with Elijah, the prophet of Jehovah. Told him, go dip yourself in that dirty river in the Jordan. But his servant was more faithful. And because of that, the commander went and dipped himself seven times in that filthy Jordan River, and his skin was healed from leprosy. Now we could turn back, go into the Gospel of Luke, chapter 17, verse 11 through 19. And this is what happened, what Jesus says. Vamos para el Evangelio, capítulo 17, versículo 11 hasta 19. La palabra dice, now on his way to Jerusalem, Jesus traveled along the border of between Samaria and Galilee. And as he was going into the village, 10 men who had leprosy met him. They stood at a distance and cried out in a loud voice, Jesus, Master, have pity on us. When he saw them, Jesus says, go show yourself to the priest and they went and they were clean. But he goes further. One of them, when he saw that he was healed, came back and praised God in a loud voice. He threw himself at Jesus' feet and thanked him. And he was a Samaritan. Jesus asked, were there not 10 clean? Where are the other 9? Has no one returned to give praises to God except this foreigner? Then he said to him, rise and go. Your faith has made you well. May the Lord add a blessing to this reading. Now, what is happening here?
Now you heard about the what has happened to the commander in 2 Kings chapter 5. A man well respected, well known, the prophet sent him to be healed. Throw yourself in the river of Jordan 7 times and be healed. But here it is. The servant convinced him because he felt insulted. He thought that he was going to get the special treatment from Elijah, that Elijah was going to come and place his hand and do all this do whatever that he have seen other people do. And many times it was not healed because it's through Jehovah God that gave the blessings and the healing. So finally, his servant tells his commander, if a prophet of God tells you to do something, wouldn't you do it? So finally, he went grumbling and threw himself in the river and he got clean. Here, Jesus Christ showed that God is God and he's faithful to his words. As Jesus Christ went between the border of Samaria and Galilee, there were 10 men who had leprosy. Now, let's compare that to 2 Kings. To the commander who had leprosy. Now the young girl told his mistress, the commander's wife, if only my master will go to Elijah to be healed from his leprosy. Now here is a subordinate, and here is the commander servant, as another subordinate, encouraging a commander that is in power, but his thoughts and his minds was not in the right place. Here in Luke, the Gospel of Luke, 10 men had leprosy. They cried out to Jesus. They knew what Jesus was up to because they have heard of Jesus healing people. In those days, when you had leprosy or any skin disease, you had to go to the priest. And what the priest would do was isolate you from the rest of the community. And every so often, the priest, would see that you were healed, then the priest will let you go. In other words, you were exiled into a different community until you were healed. Here Jesus tell the lepers, those 10 men, to go. He said, go and show yourself to the priest. As they went, they were clean. Now there were 10 men with leprosy. As they were walking, listen to this, as they were walking, their skin became like babies. Young as baby. But Jesus stopped because one of them, who was a foreigner, a Samaritan, came to Jesus and thanked Jesus for the healing. Now, this was a foreigner. He praised the Lord Jesus and gave God thanksgiving. He bowed down. But Jesus says, but where's the other rest? Only one person came to Jesus, a foreigner. My question to you is, how many times that God has blessed you and you have not given God thanksgiving or says, Jesus, thank you. Thank you, Jehovah. How many times that you didn't have money for gasoline or enough money for, enough money for food, and all of a sudden you get a surprise check in the mail. Nothing is by accident. Have you given God praises and thanksgiving? How many times have you been blessed by others that decided, oh, let me donate money to you because from what you have done in the past? Have you given God thanksgiving for the healing that he has provided for you?
having the faith and healing that God always comes through. I know of many that they have received blessings, and it doesn't matter what status of economic that you're in, whether you're homeless, whether you're receiving food from the food shelf. Do you not know that God makes that possible? Have you given thanks to Him? Have you given thanks to Him when you had that last dollar before your paycheck, that gasoline in your tank was able to get you to and back to your home until you got paid? Have you given God thanksgiving? Have you given God thanksgiving when the doctor has taken care of you and has given you a diagnosis that there's a chance that you could be healed? Have you given thanks to God that God had used that doctor to help you? Have you given thanks to your neighbor that cut your grass when you were not able to? Have you given thanks? God is always faithful. God is always able to heal us. He is Jesus Christ. Two subordinates in the Hebrew text, a commander, a well-respected man. But two subordinates, the girl that was captured from Judah as a slave, she even encouraged his wife that the commander should go and be healed by the prophet. Now, the commander's servant, the same thing, encouraged his commander to be humble and do what the prophet had told him, to go to the river and get clean, even though the river was filthy. But God is able to use any circumstances, whether it's filthy or clean, to take care of you. Have you given God thanksgiving in the things that He has provided? In spite of what is happening in the world, in spite of that your house has been swept away by the flood, but you have your life, you have your family, you have your children. Have you given thanks to God for that healing, that you were not swept away? Have you given thanks for the healing that each morning that you're able to get up in the morning and go to work and not drive like a crazy person on the interstate or on the highway, that He got you to your destination safe? That is healing. God is watching over you. We must be careful during these difficult times. Every moment is precious to God. Your life is so precious to God. He just wants you to give Him thanksgiving. He just wants you to care for the things that He has provided for you. The healing. The food shelf. Oh, gee, my allergies just acting up. Excuse me. Have you given thanks to God for the healing He has provided? The question should be, and the answer should be, yes. Have you given thanksgiving when you took a shower this morning or last night? Have you given thanks to Him? It goes to show that God will use any circumstances when we cry out to Him. And even here in the Gospel of Luke, when they cry out to Jesus Christ, Jesus says, go to your priest. Excuse me. And when they were walking, they were being healed. The glory of God. The glory of God. Beloved, in spite of what's happening around the world today, we
must be thankful for the healing that God provides for us. You're driving, all of a sudden there's a parking space there waiting for you. Did you give God thanksgiving for that free space that God provided? Did you give thanks for those who care for you when you're sick, your family? God is a healer. And believe me, I have witnessed that. Medical doctors have witnessed that. That a lot of the healing is not even published in the New England Medical Journal because it's too beyond the scientific, what they have learned as medical doctors. Sometimes it's too beyond to explain. Here is these 10 lepers, person with 10 lepers on their skin. As they walked, they were healed. As the commander dipped himself 7 times in a filthy river, he was healed. Have you given thanks? He's waiting for you. He's there for you. Let's pray. Holy God, in the name of our Lord Jesus Christ, I give you thanksgiving for this privilege that you get the glory. I give you thanksgiving and everything that you do for us each day. Touch your people's heart that they will realize that it's not AI or nobody else, but it's you. That you hear our prayers. I place your people into your hands in the name of the Father, Son, and the Holy Spirit, in Jesus' precious name. Amen. Te doy las gracias, Señor, por esta oportunidad que tú recibes toda la gloria. En nombre de Jesús de Nazaret. Amen. May the peace of Jesus be with you and the love of God surround you each day until we meet again. Amen.

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in the pocket. Sitting in the sense of got here. They stay nervous cause I'm locked in. I keep switching it up, they can't clock it. Y'all do it for the cap, I do it for the south. I do it for the dream, y'all do it for the club. Y'all do it for the trends, I do it cause I'm hot.

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If you recognize that tune, it's Morena Boca de Oro. Actually, it's still that even if you don't know it. One of the big hits of Ari Barroso from 1941, if memory serves, done instrumentally here by Clovis Pereira on a 1963 LP called Velhos Sucessos em Bossa Nova, even though this one isn't Bossa Nova, but still, much more to come, literally, from Juicy and many others on this edition of Bossa Brazil. Thanks for tuning it in.

That was pretty avant-garde, wasn't it? Identify that quote. Lucas Santana from a 2011 album called Sin Nostalgia. He calls that Ricardo Propio Lobato. He was preceded by Juicy and Juan Donato with E Muito Mais and much more, her 2010 work Aquarius. And next up, a pretty famous tune from that immortal songwriting team of Vinicius de Moraes and Johann Sebastian Bach on Bossa Brazil.

Gaffiero San Paolo is right there from their 2010 self-titled album, Biscacci. Gaffiera is a way of owning a derogatory term. Gaffiera related to the word gaff, referring to dancers in a club doing inappropriate things, so they just appropriated it. Before that was Cefa Suarez da Silva, the same artist we used to lead off last week's Bossa Brazil, so deliciously, and that's another track from the EP on the theme of Passio, this one called Delicado. And Trio Esperanza was at the start of the set with Ahoza Rancho das Flores from their Debaca Jobim, released 2010 in France. Here's some new Frevo-flavored stuff just sent to us from the saxophonist Spock. He's got lots of guests on this YB album called Haises. In this case, Zeca Belero in there bringing us a track called Ticar, referring to some of the artist's ancestral roots in Cameroon on Bossa Brazil.

That group is Demoncustico. Vagalumi is from their 2006 self-titled release. And then from a rock band called Apañado Sol, we got Predio from their 2011 Acústico Sucatero, which is kind of acoustic scrap dealer. At the start of the set was Chica from the artist Spock, and his guest Zeca Bolero. That's a 2026 release from YB called Hyesis. You can get all the stats and box scores on these if you want. Write to us at brazilnut2929@gmail.com. Next up, music from 2006, more recently re-released. This will be Eduardo Goudin with Selma Borragian. We've played both of them a few times. Geronimo from the album Um Jeito de Fazer Samba on Bossa Brazil.

Is that voice familiar? Caetano Veloso sitting in with Banda Black Rio. They did Auspiesto Head and Tour from their 2011 Supernova Samba Funk. And then Clara Moreno told us Samba e Tudo, Samba's Everything. That's from 2004, a release called Morena Bossa Nova, all one word. And we began with the voice of Selma Bonagian with Eduardo Goudin. Geronimo was originally released 2006 on the old W label, but since remastered and re-released. Now here's one we introduced a while back. Eliana Elias recorded live in San Francisco her 2026 Candid Records release Ao Vivo on Bossa Brasil.

On the end, almost at the end, we had Marcos Valle, a title song from his 2010 Estatica. And in between, the classic Choro Odeon from the composer Ernesto Nazareci, done there by Rosaria Gatti, her 1995 Zanzanu Chorinho. And beginning that set was Eliana Elias, live version of Sodanço Samba from her 2026 release Ao Vivo. Bossa Brazil is curated, excruciated, and producerated by Roger Collins at the studio of the Forest Primeval in Carolina do Norte. Please support this station playing it. We're going out with Naná, as done by the Sambalanço Trio from 1964. Thanks for listening, caros ouvintes. Until our next Bossa Brazil, namaste, aloha, tchau, pessoal.

0: trillions of cigarette butts are thrown into the environment yearly. Contrary to what many believe, cigarette butts are not harmless. They contain hundreds of chemicals that include formaldehyde, arsenic, lead, copper, chromium, and cadmium. They also contain a variety of polyaromatic hydrocarbons. 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

0: The pressure is on. This that new church suit with the fancy cologne. Gator boot stomping, two-stepping alone. Pop said, keep one in the head, you'll make it home. So, that's the only mission. Some say that boy bad. Mike Jack on the Pistons. Shoes tied, but I'm still tripping. Learn to walk around with a chip like it was written. Lord, that's my witness, been gifted no Christmas. Calling plays fourth and inches while you stuck on the benches. Rags to riches, we laugh at critics. Head in the clouds, I've seen past the limits. I gotta make my mama proud. I do it all to see Renell smile. So, is you in or you out? Tell me now, cause when it's time to rock, there's more back in
1: now. It was all good just a week ago. Your true colors arrive once your feelings show. Need a piece of the pie before I let it go.

to shine from the light and now I sunbathe in it. When it's my time, I need more than 15 minutes. Smoking with a skyline view of the city. Forever balling like Shad Marshall's on Frank Nitti. To prove I got the moves, I'ma show you what it's like to score. I can feel it deep in my core. You ain't got the wings to soar, you need practice some more. I'm professional, too high for pedestals. Known to never show, but on time for schedule. Joe Jordison drumming a heavy metal flow. Quick to turn a loud mouth into a vegetable. I got an angel on my shoulder telling me to keep cool. Why the devil on my shoulder trying to slip me the tool? Granny taught me better, but I'm still.

Hello, I'm DJ Patrick Greenbeans, and this is 99.3 FM WBTV LP Burlington. I'm the host of Winter Light Summer Heat, which airs every Wednesday night at 6 p.m.

where the bodies of the schools hang from extension cords. I see a company of crisis actors run lines on the lawn, making misery porn to warm the halls of ivy. It's the golden age of arseholes and the triumph of disgrace. Howling winds turn cornfields into rags. Yeah, I've seen the cell phone footage, and it's raining cats and dogma. You can rob a bank, but you don't really rob the bank. 'Cause if they lose, they win, and all they need is the wind that blows where people

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And I was not planning on going out tonight. But I'll grab some pepper spray from Kmart. Chuck a ski mask.

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Left, right, good nights and all the other kinds of punches. 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And all you need is a win. A blast where people wave their flags. A

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0: तपाईँहरू WBTV एलबी बर्लिङटन सुन्दै हुनुहुन्छ। साउथ इन बर्लिङटनको संचार प्रसारण केन्द्रबाट 99.3 प्रसारण हुँदैछ।
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2: 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We also share an E.W. poetic piece titled Same Train. But first, let's bring it in, for we are all human kin. Ciao, ciao, and hey, hey. What do you say, Brooklyn, New York, Philadelphia, and Scranton, PA? Bellows Falls, Brattleboro, and Burlington, Vermont. Claremont, Walpole, and Charleston, New Hampshire. Hamilton, Concrete, Spokane, and Mount Vernon in Washington State. Skagit Valley College, Go Cardinals. Viroquois, Wisconsin. Harpswell, Maine. Fern Ridge, Oregon. And this is just to name several of our own. If you are listening and we didn't say hey to you and your community as part of this welcome today, let me know on the down low, and next time we'll sing out to you too. It makes our TNR community more beautifully diverse, far from perverse. Instead, this be sanctity, downright dynamic, sublime. Troubadours and raconteurs, you dig? Here we are together. This is our time. OGs, new G's, babies, world peace, wisdom and love, depth of soul, please. 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Let's get to it then, a sort of conduit, dear friend, vis-a-vis this week's conversation with Pulitzer Prize-winning composer Du Yun and yours truly, E.W. Conundrum Demure, naturally.

0: Do-yun, is that you?
1: Yes, it is me indeed.
0: It is so nice to have you on Troubadours and Raconteurs.
1: Good morning to you. Thank you for having me.
0: Oh, it's an honor. Before we get started, let me share with the listeners a little bit of background information. Do-yun was born and raised in Shanghai, China, and is currently based in New York City. She works at the intersection of opera, orchestral, theater, cabaret, musical, oral tradition, public performances, electronics, visual arts, and noise. Her body of work is championed by some of today's finest performing groups and organizations around the world. Known for her, what the New Yorker called, quote, relentless originality and unflinching social conscience, Do-yun's second opera, Angel's Bone, libretto by Royce Vavrick, won the 2017 Pulitzer Prize in Music. She was nominated for a Grammy Award in the Best Classical Composition category for her work, Airglow. Her collaboration opera, Sweetland, with Raven Chacon, was chosen as the 2021 Best New Opera by the North America Critics Association. As an avid performer and band leader of the group OK Miss, her onstage persona has been described by the New York Times as, quote, an indie pop diva with an avant-garde edge. A community champion, Do-yun was a founding member of the International Contemporary Ensemble, served as artistic director of the Manta Festival from 2014 to 2018, conceived the Pan Asia Sounding Festival, National Sawdust, and founded Future Tradition, a global initiative that illuminates the provenance lineages of folk art and uses these structures to build cross-regional collaborations from the ground up. Do-yun was named one of the 38 great immigrants by the Carnegie Foundation in 2018 and Artist of the Year by the Beijing Music Festival in 2019. Other notable awards include Guggenheim, American Academy, Berlin Prize, Fromm Foundation, and the Foundation for Contemporary Arts. The Carnegie Foundation and the Vilsack Prize in Music have honored her as an immigrant who has made lasting contributions to American society. In 2023, Harvard University honored her as Centennial Medalist, the highest recognition for its alumni. And in 2024, Do-yun was inducted to the American Academy of Arts and Sciences. Do-yun is a professor of composition at the Peabody Institute of Johns Hopkins University and distinguished visiting professor at the Shanghai Conservatory of Music. Troubadours and Raconteurs is very happy to have on the program Do-yun. Wow. That's pretty impressive. And that's the short version of the bio. Thank you again so much, Do-yun, for being
1: Thank
0: here.
1: you. Yes, thank you for having me.
0: Let me start by asking you this question. Can you share with us a bit about your early years when you were a youngster growing up, and then right through your adolescence, high school, and then post-secondary years, if you would?
1: So I'm born and raised in Shanghai. I was there until I was 20 before I came to United States to Oberlin College for undergraduate. Before I tell you more about that, so I studied piano when I was 4 years old. By six, I was very professionally practicing the piano and 8 hours a day. So I got into and I got accepted to Shanghai Conservatory of Music, the elementary school, which still I think to this day is the highest. The toughest competition that I had in my life, which also set a quite a nice, thinking back, it made the life easier later on because it taught me the discipline and the grit. So I was piano major since I was 6 years old until I was 11. This was when I started studying composition. So I was a composition major since I was 12 at the middle school of Shanghai Conservatory. Until I applied for college in the United States, but got my visa turned down twice. And that's why I came to the States at 20 instead of 18.
0: And you went to Ohio, I guess.
1: I
0: Oberlin is
1: went
0: in
1: to
0: Ohio.
1: Oberlin. Yes, I went to Oberlin. And it was really funny because I did not know about Oberlin. I went to with my one of my best friends and who's a fantastic composer by the name of Huang Ruo, who's also very, very active nowadays worldwide and in New York. But we grew up together, and we actually like biked to the city library in Shanghai to get to the directory, because this is before Google, right? So this is like in the mid-90s, and we went through the directory, like the physical directory of American College from A to Z. I took notes, and under letter O has fewer colleges, and Oberlin was before Ohio State, and I was like, oh, what is Oberlin then? Because before OB, it would be like Oasis, right? Oasis sounds like a massage school or something. But anyway, so Oberlin, and then you realize I was like liberal arts. We didn't understand what does liberal arts college mean. But it says that it has the good conservatory. So we applied to many school. I applied, and I got the scholarship, and that was among the highest scholarship that I got. Through this professor and chairman thing, he really like vouched for me when my visa got turned down. He, by the name of Randolph Coleman, and he called the consulates, and I was able to get another visa. That was like 3 years later. So I still to this day, and he unfortunately he just passed this past year. I still think that he is the one of the most important people in my life, just because I did not know him, and he would do so much to make out of his way to do that. And the reason now that I wanted to talk more about the visa, because visa things it really is something that I continue to face, particularly right now for me to work as an advocate for our field.
0: You have a show coming up at Lincoln Center as we
1: Yes.
0: speak, and that's, I
1: Yes.
0: think, the reference you're making with the visa issue. You have some
1: Yes.
0: performers that you're trying to bring over from, I'm thinking, China.
1: It's from a general ethnicity people, and that's where the villages in the remote rainforest on the border of China, Myanmar, and Laos. This piece was at a commission by the Lincoln Center and Beijing Music Festival. So it was through this 3 years of us going to the village and working with the amateur village kids and one national heritage bearer of the Jino culture. And so we did a piece, and they got to we premiered in at Beijing Music Festival last October. The kids won the best young artist of the year by the music festival, but unfortunately their visa got turned down 3 times, one last October, twice this July. So we could not bring the kids here. All of them got rejected except for one child, who is the granddaughter of Master He. So in their true spirit, and in the spirit that of who I am and who they are and why we do the work that we do, we decided, and talking with Lincoln Center and pivoting towards a concert version of this work. And I think that even with one person coming in, we have to have her on stage, just because it's so important and critical for people to see that, and for people to understand, like not only as a window to know about, to get to know about the general culture and the general music, and also the window of what their dreams about for their futures, but really about through this we also see ourselves in it, because New York is one of the most immigrant places in the world. I would say so many diverse people are living here, coexisting and thriving, not just coexisting, right? We thrive together. So that's sort of like, I do think that everyone coming here has incredible, challenging and very long personal histories coming here. But the current matter is that we still have many people who cannot travel easily due to this or that reasons. But culture moves forward, and our human narrative has to, keep going. So that's why we just cannot just, stop by some hurdles, right? Even though it was really tough for the kids and for them, for the origination, this really wonderful artist.
0: I'm curious as to how old were these children?
1: Yeah, so when I first met them, so that was 3 years ago, they were aged 7 to 12. Now 3 years later, they're kind of like 10 to 14. Someone just passing, so two of them, three of, sorry, three of them just passed 14. So, but under 14, that's why we have to have the parents to accompany them to Beijing to get their in-person interviews.
0: Is that the problem, the adult? Because I'm trying to understand why visas would be denied of children in particular. Like, what's the reason? Do they give you a reason?
1: Nope. And this is just here's the thing, like that's why I mentioned that I didn't get my visa when I was, in the mid 90s, right? People can be like, oh, throughout the different times, I would say that for some people it's just really hard to get visas.
0: Just because of the
1: And
0: country you're affiliated with, basically.
1: or place or
0: Yeah.
1: class or family, or maybe you don't have you're not coming from money family, right? But like the future tradition is about, and it's so important to work with village children, right? So and not only village, like we are talking about rural, we are talking about at the really border of like the influx of so many cultural memories and things. It's not just kids from Shanghai or Beijing, but kids equally from really remote places that they are the future of their traditions. So I want to make sure that, they also see themselves in their traditions. And that's why we have to remake, make this kind of a new work from the ground up.
0: And the name of the piece that we're talking about that these children are a part of, can you share what the, I guess, the underpinnings of the piece are, what you're doing, how you're doing it, what you're trying to communicate about the
1: Yes.
0: culture?
1: Right. So this tribe is called the Jinuo, Jinuo, or spelled as Jino. They are eventually virtually, like, they are the group of people living in the rainforest, in the mountain. And they, from their mythology, is that they were saved by this big drum called the sun drum, and they came out from that drum. So in the music things, the big drum, they call it Jinuo, big drum is the heritage dance and music that things. And one also very importantly, that only in 1979 they were officially recognized as the ethnicity group by the Chinese government. So before 1979, they were really in their traditional society, and then overnight, basically, they really went through a huge, tremendous of transformation with their villages and then built, and in, particularly in the last 20 years, because of the tourism have hugely booming there, and so their life actually is kind of great, and they do have a lot of like a hiking in the rainforest and things. But the cultural and the environment is about like the sustainability, right? Like how are we going to really take care of the land that we inherit and still have this courage to move forward while building the life that we have. Then, that's literally is the question that their parents were talking about, and the children. You can also hear from one of the kids will say that I wanted to be a math teacher because I don't wanted to just like earn quick money, and or I wanted to really spread the Gino culture so that more people know about us. And wanted to come back and do more of the invention for our villages. So to them, their identity of Gino people are really, really important. But you know, for kids, it's always a TikTok away of the, you know, the top 50, right? So that for them, they really want to go to see Beijing. That's why when we came to Beijing, they were so happy, you know, and we interviewed them, and that was also part of the piece. For instance, Master He Guiying, she was the first woman, or actually, let me rephrase, she was the first woman generation that could actually play the drum. She was not the first woman who played the sun drum, but she was the first woman and the only one actually be recognized as the Gino cultural bearer of that art form. So, and for herself, you know, this is why I think it's good for sometimes, you know, when I have like a media things and people are like, oh, you know, doing this, da, da, da, da. But I'm just gravitated towards so many pioneering artists or not, you know, they, people don't might not have this term artist, but they are pioneering in so many their lives and how they move their culture forward. And that kind of like a pioneering spirit is something that I want to collaborate with, if that makes sense.
0: It makes total sense.
1: Yeah.
0: And the village that you're talking about, the village is the culture. How far, because China's huge, how far is it from there to the metropolitan area of Beijing, for example?
1: Oh, first of all, they have to get on a tuk-tuk from the mountain area to Tutinghong, which is the nearest the city, to fly to Beijing. So if the direct flight to Beijing would it be 4.5 hours? So imagine like if the U.S. map, right? So Beijing would be somewhere, say Ohio, like geography wise. So where they are is sort of like the border of like Texas, like the really south Texas, like bordering Mexico.
0: Gotcha.
1: To like Chicago or
0: wow.
1: that kind of area. And we're talking about like, do you know the place called Marfa, right? Like Marfa is this on the desert, right, in Texas. So we're not talking about Dallas or Houston in Texas, right? We're talking about somewhere is harder to get to. There's no direct place. But you know, like as I mentioned, the last 20 years has this huge economical boom and the tourism boom. So it is very like, and just in, if we, for the audience, we don't know, the China's like infrastructure with transportation has been incredibly well and hugely improved, not improved, like just amazingly constructed, particularly in the last 15 years. But again, you know, this is what I think that what we need to do and talk about the culture thing. You can build railroad. You can get that road fixed. You can do things. But for people who travel or who to go to some places, it turns out, and again, we learn, it's not that easy. So the hurdle is sometimes it can be invisible hurdles. And
0: because of money or because of psychology? Do you know what I mean? Like an attitude? Is that why keeping people from wanting to go? Or they don't have the means to do it?
1: Lawrence, I'm not answering, you know, it's hard for me to answer that because it's the U.S. visa offices. So I don't know.
0: Gotcha. I get what you're saying. Yeah. I don't either. I'm trying to understand it. And
1: it's tough because maybe people, there, our current world, so there is a little mistrust going on here. Maybe they think that they will not return, which is not true, you know. So, I mean, for instance, if you ask me why I got a full scholarship when I was 18, 19, you know, And then I got rejected twice. My father got rejected 40 times, and we all come from Shanghai. And if you are asking us why I didn't get it, there's sometimes in life that there was no reason, you know? And that's, I think is the heartbreaking thing, and that's why I wanted to do it, because now, right now, I have the platform, right? I can collaborate with Lincoln Center, and thank to the good people at the Lincoln Center who really understand and see the importance of doing this kind of initiative and this kind of work and this kind of collaboration, so that we get to talk about those realities and those stories and put them, and still the music is still going to be on stage, you know, and be played. And we just have to be very creatively thinking another alternative way of doing so.
0: And in the piece, and I'm looking at the title, "The Ocean Etched in the Forest," is it mainly music? And through the music, you tell the story. Are there lyrics? Is there a libretto?
1: So I didn't so all those, like, the songs, I did not really, the melody of the songs I did not really touch, because I wanted to keep their traditional songs. But the formation of the songs, the orchestration, the things are, and the universe is going to be played by my band, Okay Miss. And we also haven't recorded it. And there is a through line of a storytelling, a storyline that, and it's a co-created by me, myself, and Julian Crouch, who is this amazing artist and a theater artist, and who also did so much of the stage design and puppetry. And we went to Yunnan and local art basket markets, and because I wanted to use all the materials from their land, but to kind of, like, make into all those animals that lived in there, and or in this retell story, from, like, the bird, the elephants, and the fishes, and again, this reimagined the five totems. They have this in their story. They have, like, the totems of, like, the pillar of their life, the pillar of the animal, the pillar of the drum, and the pillar of the mother. So we have the kids also to carry it, and one of the main cast is a deaf child, Ziyan, by the name of Ziyan. And the reason that I really wanted to work with child with disability is also, you know, how many times that we don't see any mythology or any stories talk about them, right? So all this, like, the silent drum was never played by girls, let alone someone who cannot hear. So, but when the time that when I realized that she could vibrate, you know, she could sense the vibration through the drum, and she was so appreciative that I invited her, you know, I asked her to be the one who leading that thing in the part of the in the climax of the work, is I just want to say, you know, like, even though there's a hurdles, just like the piece, that we gotta find a way to move our spirit forward.
0: I love
1: And
0: it.
1: so as for forest, because, you know, that's the their origin is the rainforest, and then they still their village is built beside right beside the rainforests. And we, because of the visa problem, we yesterday I asked my team to go there and to videotape and recorded a master her singing in the rainforest. So we will still get to see her sing part of the stuff. And by the way, the show now is, I think, I don't know if I can make, you know, gonna move to Atrium for another date, but we will let Lincoln Center to tell you the details. Sorry that I didn't get to say the ocean. Because is that, you know, one of the old ancient song that is called the, like, a seashell song, and then in that song that they always say that, you know, if you were to find a seashell in the forest, right, that it's like the most treasured thing, and so then this made me actually realize that, you know, maybe years ago, years or eons ago, it was indeed has so much water in it, right? It's not just like the rainforest. So through that, there is this like this shift of the not only the migration but also environmental shift. And for the kids, and so I began to ask them and things, you know, and they all love being in the forest because they like the smell, they like, you know, the color of it, and that's their pride. Many kids have not seen the ocean, so they really want to go to see the ocean. They don't really care for the beach. They're like, oh, beach, don't really care for. But ocean, I imagine this must be very beautiful, and it must be very blue. And it must, because that's something that I see on TV or on the show, but this is something that is also far away from their reality, right? So the kind of like the drive of what we want to see and to go explore and to go further the mountains and things is really, and because I had this same conversation with someone working at NASA, and if you look at NASA, like people always say, yes, country to country, you know, maybe we really like, you know, the country may be really interested in plotting the flag on this planet. But for the scientists, they really were saying that we just got so excited, to go and just to go to the other side to see what happens at the other side of the mountain or other side of the things is a human nature, is what made us as a species have not extinct it. So right. so this kind of the drive of want to, so curiosity of like, I wonder what's going on there, right? I wonder what's going on there is the dream, is a thing. And so I wanted to, that's a thing that is the nature of this work. And not just the work, the nature of this process and then the initiative. I wanted to use the process because we also invite and pay for her to really teach the children all the songs from start to finish. So this initiative also has a lot of the impact of the social impact, not just confined to a presentation on any stage. So this kind of like a societal shift and changing and understanding what we can do and how to think is something that I feel like is at the core of this work.
0: And when you say societal shift, are you talking for the Juno people in particular or just globally?
1: I think anywhere, Lee. I think that, again, well, that's what I mentioned about NASA, right? I mentioned the drive of curiosity of wanting to also understand how other people, because sometimes you have to understand how other people live, and then you understand better of who you are. And I think that's so important, you know, without the mirrors, without a reflection in the society and anything. For me, I don't have so many boxes of like who the, you know, different things that, but understanding different people living differently and have a respect and have the trust that we can, you know, have the same dialogue is very critical.
0: I love it. Yeah, because we're all human. We're one race, really. Different cultures, different experiences.
1: Absolutely.
0: But...
1: And unfortunately, right now, it turns out, you know, that, you know, through the, you know, or maybe just many, many, many years, and it's maybe history always has been this, you know, some group of people can travel less than other group of people. It's not because those people have less will or less grit. It's maybe just... geopolitical, social confinements.
0: Right, exactly. This is excellent. Again, we're talking to acclaimed composer, performer, educator, activist, band leader, Du Yun, from her place, I believe, in Manhattan. Is that where you're at right now?
1: Yes, yes, on the East River.
0: I can see it. It's great. And obviously, you are an artist and you are an activist. I'm wondering, when you were a little girl and you started getting involved in the world, when did you sense that, first of all, the arts were calling you? And When did you realize that there were some injustices, some issues, some challenges in the world that you wanted to address? How early did that start coming to your mind and your soul, so to
1: Right.
0: speak?
1: So I think as a kid, you never understand what is you just think everyone is the same, right? Because you want to play with everyone until people tell you you can't for this or that reason, or maybe girls should not be composer. And then you're like, well, why not? And they'll say, it's a very tough job. And you're like, oh, I'm gonna show you, but it's when you're young, you don't have that kind of like lofty thing that I'm gonna, things. As for calling, I didn't even think that was calling. Like, I think that I was 3 years old. I was just fascinated by this pump organ in kindergarten. All the kids took a nap, and I was just like fascinated by this like pump organ. And the teacher just taught me how to play a little bit of something on the pump organ, and then I had the idea that I have to learn how to play the piano. So it was me myself really like asked my parents to get me a piano, like for 3 months every day. And then my parents and my dad sat me down, and they're factory workers, so their monthly salary was 30 renminbi a month. And the piano would cost, at that time, like 1,500, something like that, right? And a music lesson, piano lesson would cost like 15 a month. I'm talking about like in 1981, right? So my dad, I remember, and my dad sat down with me. And he's like, okay, so this is not a toy. You understand that once this piano is in, you have to just, there's no turning back. You have to play, I was like, yes, I will absolutely play. And I did not know that he really meant that there was no turning back. So before the things, and before I knew, I was practicing like 8 hours a day to get to the things. And then you get this idea that, oh, that I want to be an artist, I want to be a musician, right? And I do remember that when I was younger, I was really excited to be a composer as a teen, because I realized that, I always thought like there's no future after 20, because when you're like that young, right? Like you're like, oh my God, like after 20 you're gonna be so old, but what are you gonna do? And then I realized that as a composer, the older you are, people are really like thinking people start to listen to you. So I'm like, oh my God, like I want to be like a sage composer. And I was fascinated by this story that Schubert had, like, it was like scribble something on the in a napkin, so to pay his dinner. That's what my dad told me. So I was like, oh, this is fantastic. That's how and I would just get into me that I wanted to be a composer. And then you start to, when as a teen you start to watch all those like films and stuff, and then you realize, wow, like all those film and what really talking about the women circumstances, like the Raised Red Lantern. I grew up with the film by Zhang Yimou, Raised the Red Lantern, or like To Live in Things. You're like, oh, whoa, like that's crazy. And my parents, my dad from like the village from north of China, Shandong. And when we went to the village, like I realized that, oh my God, like this kid, she only had one pair of like underwear. I was really like, my mind was blown. And then I really thought, wow, this, like that, I was like maybe fourth grade, and I realized that, wow, like not everyone is the same. And I have to, and then I re came back, and then really I was like, oh, I need to like practice doing the music more. I remember this very clearly. And when I got, we didn't get the visa, and when I finally got the visa, fourth time, I do remember that day that it was a very sunny day, and I went out of that appointment. I was on the bike, and I still remember vividly how the sun was shining through the leaves. It was in June, so it was like this beautiful shade. And I really remember I took notes that this would be like the happiest day of my life, just because you feel like your dream is closer. You're getting closer to your dream. So I also made a note that I will never, never forget those moments. Yes, I have a lot of accolades now, like those things that I don't think that, I mean, it's really, really nice to have, because then it give get you the faster of what you can introduce your ideas with people, right, as an introduction. But I always tell myself that I will never forget those moments, that the moments that I realize that I'm closer to get to my dream. If the, if
0: Beautiful.
1: if if if if that makes sense. So that's why when the kids for instance, like this time, they didn't get it, right? And I was like, okay, let's do it again. Like, we paying, extra things, and we really like doing it again. And they were doing things twice until like one, so, and she was very happy that she got it, one of the nine people. And there was no obvious reason why she would get it other than more than other people. And I just like how I was arbitrarily giving a visa the fourth time. I went in preparing to give a monologue. I remember saying, it's the same thing, right? I'm still going to Oberlin with still with the full ride and with things. Everything didn't change, but I prepared a monologue. I said, I remember this very clearly. I was like, I just want to be a composer. Please let me be the composer that I want to be. I remember this very clearly. And then because she, the visa officer, like smiled. She's like, oh, like you got it. And I was like, wait, what? So this is the kind of thing that why, this is why, even though I'm still, doing a lot of like this, the so-called the big commissions, big projects and things like very fancy, performing organizations and this stuff. But, like the reason that I wanted to spend so much time and leading and working with a team, so many people really believe in this, to make like one hurdle iron out one hurdle at a time, is because I even for someone like me from Shanghai, like there are so many hurdles, like, and thank God for my parents too, who never stopped, and who just like when I want to fly, they like, here's your wings, right? So I also want to be the wing maker.
0: I love it. I love it. Pulitzer Prize winner here on Troubadours and Raconteurs, Du Yun, telling us so many great things and sharing some insight into her experience as an artist, as a person. I'm wondering, as you continue, and you mentioned hurdles. The hurdles, are they hurdles in terms of personal accomplishment and pursuing your ambitions? Are they also hurdles regarding addressing some of the issues you mentioned in society, overcoming those or shining a light on those, trying to find solutions to those issues?
1: I think it would be latter. Personally, I'm someone who never understand there's a failure. I don't think that, I don't see, things don't work out. When things don't work out, I always assume things don't work out. Because I'm also coming from maybe a place that things should never work out. By that, I mean like a kid who parents are not musician. Like I'm just so happened to be a musician, I do also remember, when I got the Pulitzer, right? And I my parents were traveling in China at the time, and I messaged the my parents saying that there was just no explanation. It's like, oh, I think I got Pulitzer, like period. And then 4 hours later, 5 hours later, my mom finally like, responded. She's like, oh, great. And then the second text, she's like, what is a Pulitzer? But I tell this story. I love to tell this story because, that's, I love it, like I love, like, I have this unwavering support of parents who also, we just really didn't understand, I didn't understand their Pulitzer, right? And I was not an American citizen until I was in my mid 30s. So for a lot of times, you know, for a lot, even like the Guggenheim things or whatever, like, you know, there are so many times that or opportunities I could not apply as international student. And I remember as my career, you know, started to taking off as a young artist, you know, when I was in my late 20s, right after Harvard, I, you know, my piece were played in, say, like in Darmstadt and then in Finland and things, but I have to go through like a visa every time to Europe, and they don't give me like a multi-entry visa. They only give me like one single visa, so that for me to do all those like different things, I could not do it. So I have to give up a lot of things because I could not go, right? And I was turned down. I got the Rockefeller Foundation a residency in Bellagio in my early 30s, but I still had to go to get my visa, and I got turned down because. But then later I did get it. But anyways, so what it is to say that I'm incredibly, incredibly a fortunate person. I really think so. But even with me being this in luck, right, this amount of luck. That have this amazing parents who support me, who let me fly, who let me soar, who also like my grandparents who had like there's a life saving. That was the gold bar that we had to sell the gold bar for the first piano. That was not my parents' salary, you know. So yes, back to your question of hurdles, I just think like for a lot of people, like hurdles is life. Right, so it's a huge. For instance, like right now they didn't can come. It's a huge disappointment. I'm a little heartbroken. By that, I'm very heartbroken. I was crying and things. But this will not stop us. You know, it will not stop of why we do this thing that we do. I will not be like just like oh here's the end of it. Then I think you know if I keep living. And I don't think that, you know, I don't think I'm the I don't have the savior psychology, because it's like, who am I, you know? Like, I just want to do things that I think is useful to do, and it's fun to do, and with this incredible amount of curiosity, and why, you know? Like, when I see, and who says, like, we can do, but what if we do this way? What if we do that way? You know, let's try the different creative ways. You know, that's also the power of being artist, isn't it? Being artist, I mean, either you being a musician or painter or sculptor, like that medium is just happened to be your vehicle of your voice. But the thinking, the things, that's why we are so much more powerful than now AI, and we can use AI. But like this kind of like creative finding solutions when the shifting society is happening, community is happening, is what make us moving forwards.
0: I agree. Well said. And that leads me to another question that's mm-hmm. related. You and I are both citizens of the United States of America, and I'm concerned with where we are right now as a society. I'm wondering if you are, and to extend your description of the power of art, how can art help with the issues we are facing in society today in the U.S.?
1: If I can be very honest, and
0: yes,
1: candid,
0: please.
1: I would say, and it's, sometimes it's not very popular with my friends or, you know, or even my boyfriend. To me, this is not new, you know, unfortunately, it's not new. I also think that we need to have a little bit of patience, you know, to understand or to work harder, be like, maybe I'm just speaking for my own, all right? So this is not the first time, and I don't think it would be the last time. So, but if we understand this is the place where we can do better, then I think that we actually have more strength to do some concrete things to make it better for the shape that we want it to be and imagine.
0: I agree.
1: If that makes sense. Because if you think, oh, this is, you know, the worst thing, then sometimes, you know, that's why I always use that analogy, you know, like there are really experienced hikers, how do you say hikers? Like people who hike like solo, right? Crossing like terrains. And they sometimes, and they will go through like the tremendous storm and blizzard, you know, all that, and then they think. And sometimes the weather, the statistically find out when people, or people be like, why this experienced person died on the road, and then it turns out that you know the base camp of the food and the survival kit is actually not that far from where their
0: Where they
1: places
0: were
1: were.
0: found.
1: Yes. Is that you know that they the statistically they're always gonna be like maybe a blizzard, you know, like a wind coming, so they got loss of their direction. Once you get loss of your direction, sense of direction, you forgot like you know things, this is when the anxiety come up, but this is when we don't have the strength to do the last hurdles, to go through the last things. And this is when things, I think, it can be very, very dangerous for any people involved.
0: I agree. So we're at a crucial point now. How do we handle where we're at? And I also agree with your assessment that this is nothing new in the United States. Well, I mean, the United States is a brilliant place in many, many ways, but it has a long history since the beginning of oppression, of injustice.
1: Different people to, So now maybe we just are more aware, right? As a society, maybe things are not should be. You know, I'm not a politician. I'm a human person living in different societies. By different society, I mean like by various different ones, right? So, and I think that there is some part, you know, it's the optimism, I still think, is really awesome, you know? I think that we the kind of like the creative thinking, and finding ways, and still everyone can be having a part of that conversation, dialogue. To me, that is the core to me.
0: I agree. I agree. And I guess art can facilitate that sort of thing, right?
1: Absolutely, because art gives us essentially just, you know, undivided time so that you get, you know, if the show is, be it 60 minutes or 80 minutes or 2 hours or exhibition, you know, you for that amount of time, you forget about your own life, right? You let it, you let your own life left home, and you open yourself up to you know, undivided attention to something else, and that's when people are talking about the transcendence come in. And then because that's where if you let it go, you can actually be more connected, and your own idea of yourself is actually just much more expanded. And I think that art is introducing another living experience, isn't it? Because you realize that our own living experience can be multiplied.
0: Excellent. I love it. Do-yoon, I want to ask you, we only have a few minutes left, believe it or not. I could talk to you all morning. I'm sure you're busy, though. Here, I want to ask you about your work as an educator. How do you approach that, and how does it fulfill you?
1: I don't know if I'm a good. I always think that I'm not a good teacher, you know, because I think it's a good place to think you're not a good teacher, so that you're like, oh, I don't have like solutions, right? But I love sharing my experiences, you know. I love sharing my own challenges when I work on something, and to the younger generation. So once they see how much I things might not come easy, you know, not as easy as it seems, that give them a little bit more confidence to think that they are, you know, there is something very special of what they wanted to say, and through a lot of like skills and a grit, like we can make this thing happen even better, you know, more exquisite or more to the point. So I love sharing that. You know, I love having that dialogue. That I do love.
0: Yes.
1: And well, sometimes, you know, it's sort of like sometimes, you know, they, and I love when students, I was like, okay, define me, you know, you stand up to me, right? Like, you know, you have to make me, because I'm like the first critic, right? Just be like, I convince me, you know, I'm here to be convinced. And they make a case. I'm like, oh, and then sometimes I would be like, okay, so this might not work because of all those things. And some of them, you know, they will say, no, I don't agree. And to that point, you also have to let them also see that through them, their eyes, you know? So I think that the attempt to trying is should be the most valued process, you know, not the ending thing, because, you know, how, just like what we do here, you know, like, or like when people ask me, you know, what is future, what is ocean change things, right? It is about the process, isn't it? Like, because people have never done it before, and that's because people have not, because it's difficult and things, that's why people, fewer people are doing that. That's why we wanted to have more people do it. And you don't have the answer. You're figuring out answer as you go. You're figuring out what are setbacks. You're trying to have other things. This is, you know, and then you this, you know, and then you revise, you know, you do it, you edit, you revise

0: That's great guidance for a person as an artist and just for a person living their life, navigating their life. Beautiful. Thank you so much for sharing
1: Yeah,
0: that.
1: and
0: Now,
1: also I want to say that, for a lot of people who come here, my parents who still don't speak English fluently, and but they are so creative in their life. They're like taking New York like no one's business, and it's kind of like amazing. And their friends who come from different, part of the world and different situations, and it's really powerful. And this is why I love New York. I really do. And it's just like so many people, and so many life histories and life stories, and yet somehow we take the same train going to the same place. It's kind of crazy.
0: it is.
1: Yeah. But that's the beauty of it, isn't it? Like, I really think that every time I come back to New York, it really gives me this incredible energy. I don't think New York is the center of the universe because, oh my God, clearly, oh my God, that is what a privileged thing to say. But New York is a manifestation that different people can thrive together. And I want to do my own way to be precious and to make this still happen,
0: I think that's a great place for us
1: Stop.
0: to end our conversation. I think that's beautiful.
1: Yeah.
0: Du Yun, Pulitzer Prize-winning composer and performer, educator, activist, band leader, among other things, and a really great person to talk with. Thank you so much for being on
1: Thank you
0: Troubadours
1: so
0: and
1: much, Lawrence.
0: Raconteurs.
1: Thank you so
0: And
1: much, Lawrence.
0: oh, my pleasure, my honor. Well, I'm so happy that you are doing the work you're doing, and thank you for sharing your energy and your perspective with me for my
1: Yes.
0: listeners. It's been a real joy for me this morning. Thank you.
1: Thank you so much. Thank you, Lawrence.
0: Oh, my pleasure, my honor. Same train. We all come from villages remote and tertiary, relative to what is all too often the reference when our species of people designates the optimum way. There are stories, song, music, and long periods of cultural human existence that do not register as important or as having ever happened. Though those still reside and resonate in the souls of billions, so many experiences in this world are the same from place to place, generation to generation, again and again. I ask, when do we accept all beauty? When do we truly love? When do we accept full responsibility and move forward with virtuous recompense? Look at the sky and stars above. Now is already in the past tense, and yet remains the same within the context of our grand universe that is so exciting in the challenge to fully comprehend. I see smiles and tears, joy and fear, love and pain, hope to claim, as all we need is naturally here as we stand and traverse this glorious sphere. And there you have it, episode 684 of Troubadours and Raconteurs with yours truly, E.W. Conundrum Demure. I'd like to thank Du Yun for a wonderful conversation. I'd also like to thank all of you for listening. Until next time, let's do our best and enjoy this time. Ciao.